0: twice as high among those in the most disadvantaged areas and almost three times higher in regional areas compared to major cities. National Operations Manager at Kids Alive, Emma Lawrence, told National Radio News swimming lessons should start early.
1: Last year, we had 11 children under the age of 5 who drowned. But for every one child that drowns, you have up to 8 others that will present at emergency departments suffering a non-fatal drowning. And many of those children go on to live with a lifelong disability as a result.
0: And after building up enough energy over decades, a mountain agave is about to bloom in London and then die. It was planted 20 years ago at Kew Gardens. When the plant reaches 5 metres tall, the death bloom will occur, which will see thousands of individual flowers emerge, and then the parent plant will die. Botanists say they're looking to cross-pollinate the agave. Tens of thousands of footy fans are heading into Melbourne for the AFL Grand Final parade. Brisbane and Fremantle players will be driven from John Cain Arena through Melbourne Park and over to Yarra Park outside the MCG. It's a public holiday in Victoria today, though some business owners have pushed back due to the absence of Victorian teams in the Grand Final. The parade will get underway at 10:30. Meantime, Brisbane star Lachie Neale has thanked the club after he was cleared to play in the Grand Final. The 33-year-old successfully overturned his one-match suspension for striking at the AFL Appeals Board last night.
2: Obviously very happy with the Appeal Board's decision. Looking forward to playing the Grand Final now, and just want to thank the club, everyone involved for the process and helping me play this weekend, and the AFL Appeals Board for their decision as well.
0: Neale was instead fined $10,000. Neither Brisbane nor Fremantle have made any changes to the teams that won the preliminary finals last week.
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4: A possible shower developing in Perth today with 23 degrees our maximum, cooling down tomorrow to 19 with a medium chance of showers and the chance of a thunderstorm in the afternoon and early evening. Saturday's maximum 19, 22 on Sunday with a shower or two, then for next week back to work, showers again on Monday, Tuesday, Wednesday and Thursday with temperatures around 20 degrees. It's 15 degrees in the city with more news at 8:30.

Golden years, golden songs here on Curtain Radio. David Bowie there from the 70s at 8 minutes past eight. Welcome along. It's the breakfast program on Grand Final Eve. Yes, the big dance, as they call it, on tomorrow at the MCG with the Grand Final Parade. We're getting underway shortly there in Melbourne. But before that, well, tomorrow morning, before the big game, you'll be listening to Curtain, of course, because Let's Talk Gardening's on between 8 and 10 with the gardening gals, Faye and Ray. And their special guests tomorrow include Craig Castree, who calls himself an edible garden educator. He'll make your head spin with new information on growing fruit trees. So tune in for that at about 20 past 8. And then at about 20 past 9, Leah Gordon will be along talking about a big exhibition that's coming up called the Restore Space Open Gardens WA. It's on next weekend in Serpentine, where you'll be able to explore an eclectic garden filled with plants, creativity and treasures. So make sure you're listening tomorrow between 8 and 10. They'll take all your gardening queries on Let's Talk Gardening here on Curtain Radio. I can hear

0: Van Morrison with Crazy Love. It's 12 minutes past eight. For those of you driving around, getting off to work or whatever, let's see what's happening out there on the roads with Kyle at this hour. G'day, Kyle.
1: Good morning. There has been a crash on Curranup Road heading westbound after Main Street in Balcatta. Right lane is blocked and a traffic is slow in the area. Please drive with caution. And just a reminder, it's double demerits for the long weekends until Monday, 28th of September, so please be aware and drive with caution. Looking at the freeways, Mitchell southbound is slow at Burns Beach Road and Kwinana is travelling well, moving well both directions on Farmer Freeway and North Bridge Tunnel. Drive safely and isolate some main roads.
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0: The big voice of Tony Christie there, almost like Tom Jones a bit, isn't it, with Amarillo. And before that, we heard from Smokey with Oh Carol. It's 20 past 8, Friday morning with Curtain Radio, your last chance this week to win a double pass to the movies on the Breakfast Programme. So get on the phone right now. It's an interesting question today because it's two famous stars born on the same day 25 years ago. And I'll tell you what the connection is. Well, you'll tell me what the connection is when I give you lots of clues. Get on the phone now. Kevin's waiting for your call on 9484 1927. Don't forget, please have your membership number handy when you call, because you must be a Curtain member to take part in our breakfast movie quiz. 9484 1927.
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0: And we're off to Karenup first up this morning. Mary, how are you today?
8: I'm good, thank you. And you?
0: I'm very well indeed, thank you. I'm looking forward to the big football game tomorrow.
8: Are you I am as well, yes.
0: Are you a purple wearer or are you some other colour?
8: Purple.
0: Good on you, Mary. Yes. Let's hope they have a win tomorrow. Now, Mary, born on this day, 25 years apart, are two of Hollywood's most popular actors and they are married to each other. Now, as far as I know, they only appeared together in one movie called Traffic back in 2000, but individually they've been in blockbusters. Well, he's been in Fatal Attraction, Wall Street and Basic Instinct, and she has been in Chicago and won Best Supporting Actress. She was in Ocean's 12 and The Mask of Zorro. Any idea who our two mystery married couple might be?
8: And they're still married.
0: They're still married, yes.
8: Are they middle-aged?
0: He's 25 years older than she is, and she is middle-aged, so that it makes him elderly, I guess.
8: Oh, right. Unless I get another hint, I don't think I'm going to
0: answer
8: this question.
0: I can't give you any more hints at this stage because I'm sure somebody will know.
8: Okay, thank you.
0: Good on you, Mary. You have a good day, and I hope you have a good day. Day tomorrow. Bernie is in Duncraig. Morning, Bernie.
9: Good morning. I don't think I'm going to be able to get it either. I know who it is, but my brain is completely fuddled.
0: I know the feeling. I know the feeling. Yeah, you probably know it, but when you're put on the spot, you maybe don't know it. But Bernie, thanks for trying anyway. Better luck next time. Have a nice day. Annie is in Myrie. Annie, down Fremantle Territory Way. How are you this morning?
10: Not at the moment.
0: You're not at the moment. Where are you?
10: I'm in Melbourne.
0: You're in Melbourne. What are you doing in Melbourne?
3: There's some sort of game being played tomorrow that is really making everybody crazy and just going bizarre. That.
0: Oh, my goodness. Are you listening online? Otherwise, you wouldn't know when to call for the quiz.
3: Yes, that's exactly right.
0: We travel all over the place, Curtain Radio, so we're very pleased to have you on board this morning, Annie. And, my goodness, are you going to the parade, or are you there already?
3: I'm meant to be going to the parade, but it's already after 10 o'clock over here.
0: It is.
3: It starts at 10:30, and I don't think I'll get there.
0: Never mind.
3: You
0: never
3: are
0: mind.
3: More important.
0: Oh, well, thank you. Well, oh, sweet talking devil, you. Now, Andy, let's hope we have a good day tomorrow, and it's raining purple, not just rain tomorrow. Now, Andy, we're looking for the two famous people married.
3: I think you're talking about Michael Douglas and Catherine Zeta-Jones.
0: I am indeed talking about Michael Douglas and Catherine Zeta-Jones. I was looking at the birthday list this morning and noticed that Michael Douglas, born on this day in 1944, which makes him 82. Catherine Zeta-Jones, born in 1969, on this day, 57. And I thought, hang on, they're married. I didn't realise they were born on the same date, not the same year. But well, Annie, your knowledge of the movies has done you proud today.
3: Excellent. Thank you so much.
0: And let's hope your good luck continues tomorrow and cheer on for the Knockers. Good on you, Annie, over there in Melbourne, entering the movie quiz. Stay on the line. We'll just check those details. People are everywhere, following the footy, of course. Elton and Kiki with Don't Go Breaking My Heart.

0: Elton John and Kiki D there, and Don't Go Breaking My Heart. 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
2: Good morning, I'm Laura Devoy. The federal government says AI incidents like the hack of the Medicare data portal are likely to become more prevalent. The Prime Minister yesterday revealed an AI agent developed by OpenAI gained unauthorised access to the Medicare statistics reporting portal in June, but the government was not informed until earlier this month. Assistant Minister for Science, Technology and the Digital Economy, Andrew Charlton, told the ABC the government will look into the need for law changes.
3: This is a novel incident. It's an incident that is likely to become more and more prevalent in the future. But that's why we're conducting a review of the incident as well as a review of the laws.
2: Up to 30,000 homes and businesses in Sydney's north are without water this morning after a major pipe burst. Sydney Water says homes and businesses in the North Sydney, Lane Cove and North Ryde areas are among those affected. Emergency works are underway. Water pressure is expected to return to normal by around midday. US President Donald Trump and the First Lady have welcomed Chinese leader Xi Jinping and his wife at the White House for a state dinner. Tech bosses are also attending the event, while protesters have been yelling as attendees arrived. The two leaders met for talks earlier today. Mr. Trump says they're great friends.
4: From the time of my first election in 2016, President Xi and I have forged a friendship, a truly great friendship, actually, built on mutual respect and the vital interests of our people.
2: A national water safety program says socioeconomic factors influence water safety outcomes for children. The 2026 National Drowning Report reveals drowning rates are twice as high among those in the most disadvantaged areas and almost three times higher in regional areas compared to major cities. National Operations Manager at Kids Alive, Emma Lawrence, told National Radio News swimming lessons should start early.
5: Last year, we had 11 children under the age of 5 who drowned, but for every one child that drowns, you have up to 8 others that will present at emergency departments suffering a non-fatal drowning. And many of those children go on to live with a lifelong disability as a result.
2: And after building up enough energy over decades, a mountain agave is about to bloom in London and then die. It was planted 20 years ago at Kew Gardens. When the plant reaches 5 metres tall, the death bloom will occur, which will see thousands of individual flowers emerge, and then the parent plant will die. Botanists say they're looking to cross-pollinate the agave. Tens of thousands of footy fans are heading into Melbourne for the AFL Grand Final Parade. Brisbane and Fremantle players will be driven from John Cain Arena through Melbourne Park and over to Yarra Park outside the MCG. It's a public holiday in Victoria today, though some business owners have pushed back due to the absence of Victorian teams in the Grand Final. The parade will get underway at 10:30. Meantime, Brisbane star Lachie Neal has thanked the club after he was cleared to play in the Grand Final. The 33-year-old successfully overturned his one-match suspension for striking at the AFL Appeals Board last night.
6: Obviously very happy with the Appeal Board's decision. Looking forward to playing in the Grand Final now, and just want to thank the club, everyone involved for the process and helping me play this weekend, and the AFL Appeals Board for their decision as well.
2: Neal was instead fined $10,000. Neither Brisbane nor Fremantle have made any changes to the teams that won the preliminary finals last week.
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0: Showers developing in Perth today, maximum 23 degrees. Tomorrow, medium chance of showers and the chance of a thunderstorm in the afternoon and early evening, 19 the maximum. On Sunday, a shower or two and 22 degrees, again the chance of a thunderstorm around the place. Monday, showers, 21 degrees, and that's the forecast for the rest of the week up until Thursday at this stage. 16 degrees in the city and 15 in Mandurah, with more news at 9, but now time to talk finance. With Brad from CY Financial. Morning, Brad.
8: Greg, how are you, mate?
0: Oh, look, I'm here sitting in nervous anticipation for the big game tomorrow.
8: It's going to be a nerve-wracking day. It is.
0: Do you know anyone who's gone over for the match? That'd be no?
8: That's a good question. It's funny, that, isn't it? No, I do not know anyone that's gone over for the match. I know a lot of people that have given it a lot of thought and a lot of consideration, but I don't know anyone who's actually made the journey.
0: Well, the longer people left it, the more consideration they had to give it, because it was costing them a dollar a minute every minute that went past on the airfares,
8: Yeah, that's about right, isn't it? I know my wife's already talking about getting tickets for next year, booking flights for next year.
0: Yeah, the only time we've been, I've been to a few grand finals. I worked in Melbourne for a while and I was lucky enough to go to a couple. But also, if we were going from Perth, we used to book like really early in the new year, as soon as you could get flights. Once you got your flights, then you could work on the tickets. But if you're trying to buy one of the packages, they're just exorbitant prices, aren't they?
8: But the problem is with that, I'm a little bit superstitious, right? So I know if I were to book flights a year out that they wouldn't make the final.
0: Well, it hasn't always happened that we saw our team playing, but just a

0: here amongst friends, like with friends, and enjoy it rather than be over there and stress out.
1: Yeah, let's hope we can enjoy it. Now, Brad, what's happening on the markets today?
0: Overseas markets were mostly lower overnight. London's FTSE fell 0.25%. In the US, the Dow was down 0.3%. The S&P 500 and the NASDAQ, though, both closed the session flat as the 30-year bond yield reached a level not seen since 2004. The Aussie market is lower in early trade, with the ASX 200 currently down 40 points or 0.5%. Our tech and mining sectors are underperforming. Accounting software company Xero are down a further 4.2% so far this morning, which is a fall of 70% since its highs from a little over a year ago. Looking at commodities, gold is lower and trading at $4,265 US an ounce. Brent crude oil is higher and trading at just over $106 US a barrel. The Aussie dollar is a little lower and buying 70.1 US cents, 53 British pence, and 12,545 Indonesian rupiah. Enjoy the big game tomorrow, mate, and I will speak with you soon.
1: Let's hope we do enjoy it. Thank you, Brad. Thank you.
0: Thanks,
1: from
0: mate.
1: CY Financial there. 22 to 9 after the news at 9. John Cranfield will be your host this morning on the morning show here on Curtin Radio between 9 and 12.

Aretha Franklin and the Chain of Fools. And before that, Stevie Wonder's Yes to Me, Yes to You, and Yesterday. 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There's been a breakdown in the Northbridge Tunnel westbound. The centre lane is blocked and apparently traffic busy on approach, so you have to allow for a safe merge. That's in the Northbridge Tunnel westbound. The centre lane is blocked, so traffic will slow down quite remarkably, I would think. Now, Kevin's been looking after the phones today. He gets to select a what we call a producer's pick, and he is a Knockers supporter. And see if you can get the connection between this song and what's happening tomorrow.

0: Very clever, Kevin, my producer this morning. The lion sleeps tonight. Let's hope they sleep in tomorrow as well. Coming up to 12 to 9, music lovers, you can dig in at the Rock and Roll Collectors Fair, which is coming up next Sunday, October 4th, at Leisure Life in East Victoria Park. 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You might even find a forgotten gem. If you'd like to find out more details about that, it's on at Leisure Life, East Victoria Park, Sunday, October the 4th. The number to call is 9458 5864.
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The cruisy sound of Chris Rea there with Josephine. 7 to 9 is the time. Oh, you're a clever lot, aren't you? We played Whim Away, The Lion Sleeps Tonight, as Kev's producers picked this morning. John from High Wycombe called in and said they should change the chorus there to Win Away instead of Whim Away. Very good. The trouble is, John, they're both away teams. But we're more away, I think, than Brisbane. Let's hope so anyway. Just about time to go. We have a bit of traffic news now. There's a breakdown on Kwinana Freeway northbound at Manning Road in Como. A vehicle in the Gore marking. That's the sort of zebra strips that are on the road. No traffic delays, but please drive with caution. 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For details, visit cheersmatetours.com.au. Thanks to Kevin for looking after the phones. It's been a great week. Let's hope it's a great weekend. Hope you can enjoy it. John's with you after the news at 9, as in John Cranfield. Yes, he'll be here. We're going sky high with Jigsaw.

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2: Hello, I'm Laura Devoy. The Prime Minister is calling on nations to work together against the challenges of climate change, emerging technology, and the breakdown of international rules. Anthony Albanese has addressed the United Nations General Assembly in New York. Australia is pushing for a non-permanent seat on the UN Security Council. He says the UN needs to be strengthened and modernised to help build peace and promote economic development and sustainability.
3: Sovereignty, prosperity and peace are never guaranteed. They must be created, nurtured and protected by each generation, supporting the jobs, homes, schools and healthcare that represent the fullest expression of the UN's commitment to the economic and social advancement of all peoples.
2: The federal opposition says the government should be doing more to attract big tech companies to Australia. The Prime Minister yesterday criticised OpenAI after it failed to inform the government an AI agent had hacked into a Medicare website in a timely manner. The government says it's open to changing the law to strengthen protections. Deputy Liberal leader Jane Hume told Channel 7 Australia needs to welcome AI.
4: This should hasten, if anything, our move over in the US to less finger wagging and Trump one-upmanship and more about embracing these AI companies and bringing them here so that we can have frontier models providing sovereign capability to Australia.
2: Tributes are flowing for a New South Wales police officer who died in a crash in Sydney's Inner South early this morning. A fully marked police vehicle was travelling under lights and sirens when it crashed into a tree in Redfern. A female constable who was a passenger in the car died at the scene. The driver, a male constable, was taken to hospital in a stable condition. In a statement, New South Wales Premier Chris Minns says police officers put themselves in harm's way every day to keep people safe. An investigation is underway. It's hoped power will be restored to the final homes and businesses in the Victorian city of Mildura today. Thousands of customers were affected when a ute crashed into a power pole on Monday morning. Since then, power has been restored to almost 1,800 customers. Powercorp says it made significant progress yesterday, but 984 customers remained in the dark last night. It says some customers may remain without supply if nobody is at the property when crews attend, or if repairs are needed to internal wiring. A global humanitarian organisation says a month on from the deadly floods in Nepal, thousands of children remain affected. Shannon Kirkwood has the details.
5: World Vision says of the estimated 10,000 children facing educational disruption, some are only now beginning to return to the 32 impacted schools. It says despite progress, thousands of children continue to face displacement, trauma and a lengthy recovery. Smita is a grandmother from the worst affected region of Nor Khot. She says her grandchildren are consumed by fear of further floods, while hundreds of children are in temporary shelters as their parents remain missing. The floods killed more than 1,400 people, while 34 Australians are among the thousands still unaccounted for.
2: Turning to sport, in golf, the United States leads the Internationals 3-2 at the end of play on day one of the President's Cup. Australians Minwoo Lee and Adam Scott are on the Internationals team. Neither were victorious in their matches today. Day two will get underway early tomorrow morning, Australian time.
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7: A possible shower developing today, partly cloudy. Tomorrow, a shower or two with a top of 19. 22 on Sunday with a shower or two and a few showers for the rest of the week. In Perth at the moment, it's just under 17 degrees.
0: 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John Cranfield. In Perth.

0: What a way to start the morning program. The Beatles with a George Harrison song, If I Needed Someone, and Tom Jones's first big hit, It's Not Unusual. Thank you, Greg Pearce, for a great breakfast show, one of our true professionals here at Curtin Radio. Our show this morning is presented by Rockingham Kwinana Mobility. Now, they make remaining independent and living at home easier with their impressive Dixon Road showroom in Rockingham, or go to their website. Lots of good things on the show. It's John Cranfield here. I'm in for Alan Simons, who is having a few days off. And we've got lots of good things to play. And I'm going to start with a song from Carly Simon next. And then if you're on the road driving, I reckon a song you'll love driving along to. All coming up after this.
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0: I told you it was catchy. That's the Little Green Bag from the George Baker selection. Carly Simon, You're So Vain. I'm going to play the great artist Bobby Darin coming up next from 1959. Now, he wasn't doing it then, but when he was having hit records a little bit later, 61, 62, 63, he had lots of them. He seemed to bring the twist somehow into the lyrics, which was so big around that time. So we'll play some Bobby Darin very shortly, and then the good old Gene McDaniels on Curtain Radio this morning. And don't forget, at 9:30, as usual, I won't forget, I'll call out the birthdays of our Curtain FM members.
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I hope you're not at the point of no return on Grand Final Eve. That's Gene McDaniel's, his big hit record. And before that, Mac the Knife from Bobby Darin. A guy who had his first hit records when he was only 17, Steve Winwood, when he was with the Spencer Davis Group. One of his solo hits is this one, When You See a Chance, Curtin FM.

While you see a chance, take it. Steve Winwood. I mentioned he was 17 when he had his first hit records way back, and as Colin just rang to say, he's 78 now. Goodness me. That's Steve Winwood, Spencer Davis Group, originally. Well, the time on Curtain Radio is 9:30, which means it's birthday time, so all the Curtain Radio members having birthdays today, very happy day to you. Chris Stewart of Baldivis heads the list. Patricia Anstis of Lakelands, Terry Foley in Dawesville, Janet Lupton in Leeming, Chris Rawley in Joondana, Peter Kennedy in Thornley, Linda Macy, who lives in Hazelmere, Theo Hazebrook in Callaroo, Paul Dryden in Coconut Grove, that's way up there in the Northern Territory. Hello, Paul. Elvira Frank in Gosnells, Ron Saul in Glen Forest, Linda Hollis in Spearwood, Helen Hudson in Dawesville, Chris Nita in Merriwa, Sybil Gale in Balga, Sylvia Trusso in Morley, and the last one, Marilyn Jones, happy birthday to you in Hillary's. Now, who is the winner of the Corica cake today? Let me tell you, it is Silvio Trusso in Morley. And we know, Silvio, you'll really enjoy the Corica's cake on your birthday today. Would have been Prime Minister Billy Hughes's birthday today, the rather controversial chap that he was. He was born on the 25th of September back in 1862. And locally, Peter Kamusky is having a birthday today, great guitarist in Perth. He used to be in Peter and the Drifters back in the 60s. And internationally, as Greg Pearce mentioned earlier this morning, Catherine Zeta-Jones and Michael Douglas have their birthday, but different years. We can't play a record of theirs because I don't think they made one. But I tell you, did have a couple of people who did have records out. And their birthday is exactly the same year. In 1933, Ian Tyson of Ian and Sylvia were going to play the original version of their hit of Four Strong Winds, and Eric Darling of the Rooftop Singers, both born on the 25th of September in 1933.

0: That's the Rooftop Singers with Eric Darling and his 12-string guitar and the old Tomcat. And before that, Ian and Sylvia with the version, well, they wrote the song, Four Strong Winds, became a hit for various people, including Neil Young, in later years. Now, it's not a Tomcat, but there are some ducks. Yep, ducks on the Kwinana Freeway. They're heading north near Canning Highway in Como, so please be very careful there. Ducks on the freeway, all lanes are affected. They don't care. Traffic is very heavy. Also, there's a crash on the same freeway northbound at Canning Highway in Como as well. So everything's happening there. Traffic is slow. The left lane is blocked around that area. Got Roy Orbison coming up next.
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0: And everybody kept on playing Sgt. Pepper's Lonely Hearts Club Band. That's Johnny Rivers, his hit in 1967. And Too Soon to Know was a very sad song that Roy Orbison brought out as well. On Curtain Radio, it's John Cranfield this morning filling in for Alan Simons and playing the music I hope that you like. Now, step beyond the garden gate. York Garden Club's Open Day is coming up not this Sunday, but Sunday week on the 4th of October. You can explore beautiful gardens, browse handmade goodies, enjoy garden talks, and start with a Devonshire tea. Sounds good. A lovely spring day in York. Just check the website for details. That's York Garden Club's Open Day on Sunday, the 4th of October. Now, we're all very excited about the grand final on tomorrow in Melbourne. It was on this day back in 2000, we were also very excited because a very young, well, she's reasonably young, Kathy Freeman won an Olympic gold medal in Sydney in capturing the women's 400 metres. Remember the Olympic Games? It doesn't seem that long ago, but it's 26 years ago at Sydney.
1: The final decision on the timing of D-Day will be mine, and mine alone.
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It gets slow, whoever the singer is. But the main singer was Elvis, of course, and Way Down, Roberta Flack, Feel Like Making Love. Here's Fleetwood Mac, Got a Hold on Me. Actually, it's Christine McVie out the front on Curtain Radio. Good morning if you've just joined us. I hope you're having a good Friday. Good Friday? Well, a good day.

Christine McPhee. We've got the news and weather together coming up very shortly, but what about some rock and roll? Some Chuck Berry that don't come much better.

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2: Hello, I'm Laura Devoy. The Prime Minister has put forward Australia's case for a seat on the UN Security Council as he called for the UN to be strengthened and modernised. Two non-permanent seats are up for grabs, with an election to be held in 2028. Anthony Albanese this morning addressed the United Nations General Assembly in New York. He said, as a middle power, Australia is showing leadership and working with others on fresh ideas to tackle the big issues facing the world.
3: We seek to amplify the voices of small and mid-sized states to ensure council decisions are informed by the widest possible perspectives. Working strongly together on issues that matter to us, to them, and to the world. Listening, partnering, protecting.
2: US President Donald Trump has declared US-China relations have never been better. President Trump has welcomed Chinese leader Xi Jinping to the White House for a state dinner after talks earlier today. President Trump says the ties between US and Chinese people endure despite representing different systems.
4: Americans and Chinese have always exchanged goods, knowledge, customs, and ideas. This has been the foundation of commerce and mutual respect between our countries, and together we can continue to build a relationship that promotes prosperity and security for future generations.
2: Australia has reported record levels of methamphetamine-related harms. Shannon Kirkwood reports.
5: 753 methamphetamine-type overdose deaths were recorded in 2024, with mortality rates increasing among older age groups. While hospitalisations for methamphetamine use rose, the National Drug and Alcohol Research Centre at UNSW says the available evidence suggests Australia has one of the highest recorded methamphetamine rates in the world. Wastewater drug monitoring analysis also shows record levels of consumption across all states and territories, with particularly high levels in regional areas. Research Lead Associate Professor Amy Peacock says ongoing monitoring and a coordinated prevention, harm reduction and treatment response must be implemented to combat the issue.
2: The Police Association of New South Wales says field organisers are supporting officers and families following a fatal crash in Sydney's Inner West overnight. A fully marked police vehicle was travelling under lights and sirens when it crashed into a tree in Redfern early this morning. The passenger, a female constable, died, while the driver, a male constable, was taken to hospital in a stable condition. New research suggests African elephants use medicinal plants to treat themselves when they are sick. Published in the journal Scientific Reports, the study involved interviewing people who live and work alongside elephants in the Mount Elgon region of Kenya. Researchers say the elephants use 35 different plant species, 25 of which are known amongst locals to have medicinal uses. Turning to sport, Brisbane Lions coach Chris Fagan says he was surprised Lachie Neale was cleared to play in tomorrow's AFL Grand Final. The 33-year-old was handed a one-match ban for striking, and the tribunal upheld the charge on Tuesday. But the AFL Appeals Board overturned it last night. Fagan says he didn't think Neale was going to play.
6: Good for Lachie, good for footy, I reckon. But we were pretty much ready for him not to be playing, I must admit.
2: Fremantle coach Justin Longmuir says his team prepared for Neale to play.
7: We prepared for the best team, and even if he didn't play, we felt like just someone else would have had to step up, and they've got a lot of those someone else's that are probably searching for midfield time.
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9: Perth's weather, partly cloudy with a median chance of showers during the day, and a maximum forecast today of just 23. A shower or two for tomorrow, the start of the long weekend, 11 to 19, and a shower or two for the rest of the week coming up too. It's now 18.7 degrees in Perth.

0: Dusty Springfield. Now, that song was her current hit when she performed at the Capitol Theatre in early 1964. Dusty Springfield and Stay a While. We might have looked silly, but we enjoyed the Hucklebuck back in the day. That's Brendan Boyer and the Royal Showband Waterford. Good morning, it's Curtain Radio, and thanks for joining us. It's John Cranfield filling in for Alan Simons, who will be back on the air next Tuesday. Now, there's a breakdown, apparently. Oh, it's gone. But there was a breakdown on the Kwinana Freeway, I think. They do that to me sometimes. I'm just about to start reading and it disappeared, but never mind. Don't worry. We're going to play a song from Kung Fu Fighting from Carl Douglas coming up very soon. But we'll do this first.
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0: Tony Christie, I did what I did for Maria. And Carl Douglas with Kung Fu Fighting. What I was saying earlier, there was a breakdown on the Tonkin Highway travelling north at Abernathy Road in Kewdale. The left lane is closed. Police are on site, so please be careful. That's Tonkin Highway northbound at Abernathy Road in Kewdale. Good morning to Nick down there in Fremantle. Thank you for your call. Nice to know that you're enjoying our music this morning. It's very nice at this end playing it. Now, if you're a Melville High Old Schoolers from 1961 to 1965, it's reunion time at the Tradeswin Hotel in East Fremantle on October the 16th from 2 o'clock. Now, you can track down your old classmates, make sure they're there, spread the word and get ready to reminisce. You can call 0419 364 300 to find out more information. That's if you went to Melville High School somewhere between 1961 and 1965, because it's reunion time. We're organising the serial, the Castlereagh line, to go to air at 10:30.
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Love Potion number 9, The Searchers, and The Birds with Turn, Turn, Turn, ahead of the grand final in Melbourne tomorrow. Lots of people will be talking about that today and dressing in purple tomorrow. Good luck to the Dockers. We've got the serial coming up shortly. There's a breakdown this time on Armidale Road, westbound at Belia Drive in Jandakot. The left lane is shut. Incident response people are there. Traffic are flowing, but allow for a safe merge. And we're often told that WA people are not very good at merging, but I don't know about that. A few wet days coming up, but not too bad. Just a little shower here and there over the next few days. Only going to be 23 today, and at the moment it's not quite 20 degrees. I'll tell you what, we on our reminiscing show last week, we played a song from Ronnie Dove, and a couple of people asked if we could play one this morning. Ronnie Dove left us at the age of 91 a few days ago. He was famous for songs like Right or Wrong, Say You, and this one, which is called When Liking Turns to Loving.

0: Ronnie Dove. 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
2: You'll ride on a cloud, and wherever you stay, you'll be treated right proud, the Castlereagh way. You'll live like a lord, like a prince, you will dine. Welcome aboard the Castlereagh line. Tor, Wachugan, Toombul, Tongoora, Tweed, Headstander, Tilberoo, Nelson, Netherley, Narang, Nauru, Lanonning, Newstead, Nundrew. We've traveled all roads our name to enshrine in history as the Castlereagh line.

0: I've done all I can for him, sir. There's only one person I can think of who might be able to help him now, and she lives in Gleninnis. It's her I'm on the way to see.
1: While I was waiting on Tamworth Station for the train to Gleninnis, I had a cup of coffee at the railway cafeteria. There I was approached by an elderly, grey, almost white-haired woman who introduced herself as Mrs. Parsonage and told me she was Renfrew Summers' housekeeper in Narrabri, where he'd resumed his medical practice. Would I be right in presuming you refer to Mrs. Long? Mrs. Lottie Long?
0: Yes. Do you know her?
1: Oh, reasonably well.
0: I feel I know her too. Dr. Summers has spoken so much about her, one might almost suppose that... Oh, that sounds like the train now. It was kind of you to talk to me, Mr. Hamilton. Perhaps we'll meet again then.
2: Yes. Oh, Mrs. Mack. Any sign of Matt yet?
3: Not yet.
2: He left a note to say he'd be back by lunchtime. He ought to be showing up soon.
3: That don't disturb sign still hanging outside room 17.
2: Oh, Mr. Bayliss is still there.
3: Well, I thought you said he'd be
2: I agreed to let him stay till Charles arrives.
3: Charles Hamilton?
2: Yes, he's on his way. He sent a telegraph. He'll be on the 4 o'clock train, the one Matt's going out on, if he's finished his business here. Oh, I must say, I'm very uneasy about the whole thing. Charles and Mr. Bayliss, I mean. I wish Charles would give up this idea of getting a divorce. I don't think he realises what he's letting himself in for.
3: Well, there's not much you can do about it, if he's made up his mind.
2: Well, you can imagine what the newspapers will do with it. There'll be the most frightful storm. Society will be rocked to its foundations.
3: Oh, he must be very determined about it, to go as far as hiring a private detective.
2: He is very determined.
3: Can I bring you some lunch?
2: Oh, don't mention food. I haven't recovered from that enormous breakfast you forced on me.
3: You don't eat enough to keep a bird alive. That's what worries me most about leaving you.
2: I wish to God Matt'd get back. I'm getting nervous.
3: You're getting nervous.
2: Having resigned myself to the inevitable, I just wanted it settled, for better or worse. As things stood, we were both in a state of suspended animation, and it was beginning to show.
3: There are so many loose ends to be tied up here. It'll be 6 weeks at the very least before I can think of leaving.
2: Well, you have to suit yourself, Mrs. Mack. Never mind about me. I'm perfectly capable of tying up any loose ends.
3: Oh, you wouldn't know where to begin.
2: She was right, of course. But I didn't think I could bear 6 weeks of her lovesick prattle. For that, I was sure was what I'd be in for. Uncharitable though it may sound, there was a limit to my endurance. Has the mail come?
3: Yes.
2: Still nothing from Gordon or William either. It's about time we got a postcard or something.
3: Oh, the mail from ships is all over the place. They have to wait until they get to a port to post a letter. And then it has to wait until another ship comes the other way and picks it up.
2: I wonder how he is. Hope the poor darling's not seasick.
3: Oh, not him. He's got a cast-iron stomach.
2: Well, from what one hears of the food in some of those foreign ports, he may need it.
3: Speaking of food, I'd better go and see if everything's in order in the dining room. We've got a new waitress on.
2: A few minutes later, I saw Matt from the window. He was crossing the street from the direction of the bank. The pleased look on his face indicated he'd successfully concluded his business. Come in. Matt, I was starting to wonder where you'd got to.
4: It took longer than I expected, but everything's been settled.
2: Oh, you'll be leaving on the train this afternoon, then?
4: Yep. Just got nice time to have a bite to eat and pack me swag.
2: Oh, they're serving lunch now. Mrs. Mack's in the dining room. I told her you wanted to see her. She'll probably bring you something in here if you'd rather eat privately.
4: There's no tearing hurry. I've got something to show you first.
2: He reached into his pocket and produced a small, velvet-covered black box. He pushed it across the desk toward me.
4: Take a look inside.
2: It was a white gold engagement ring with a fair-sized diamond centerpiece. Not the biggest diamond I'd ever seen, but far from the smallest. Set in a cluster of rubies. I didn't think it was quite Mrs. Mack's cup of tea, but I knew she wouldn't care. The way she felt about Matt, she would have settled for a curtain ring.
4: Well, how do you like it?
2: It's very nice.
4: Well, you don't sound too sure.
2: Oh, of course I am. How did you come to choose it?
4: Oh, the woman in the store helped me. She reckons rubies are the things to set diamonds off. Whatever that means. To be fair, crack of the whip, I wouldn't know a ruby from a blackfella's... from any other precious stone.
2: Well, it's very nice.
4: Now, why don't you try it on?
2: Well...
4: Go ahead, see how it looks.
2: All right. It's a bit large for me, but it should be just right for Mrs. Mack.
4: Mrs. Mack?
2: This is the something you were going to give her, isn't it?
4: Struth, now. Oh, I got her a pearl necklace. The ring's for you.
2: I sat paralysed, gaping at him across the desk, the ring flashing in the shaft of sunlight that came through the window shades.
4: What do you say, Lottie? Are you game?
5: Not thinking of jumping out, are you, darling?
6: Not yet a while. Business is too good.
5: You may be interested to know that Charles left this morning for Gleninus.
6: Did he now? Well, fancy that.
5: He went in response to an urgent telegraph from Mrs. Long. It means trouble, Jack. It can only mean trouble.
6: Oh, I wouldn't lose too much sleep if I was you. You know how it is with Charlie. When Lottie whistles...
5: This man Bayliss could be a big threat to you, darling. He worked for Father, and he knows where certain bodies are buried. Janet Holly's among them.
6: Janet Holly's been dead 14 years, and your old man almost as long.
5: But Bayliss hasn't. He's very much alive. And unless I miss my guess, at this very moment he's with Mrs. Long in Glen Innes waiting for Charles to join them. It's a council of war, darling. And it's not only Charles's marriage that's at stake. It's your neck. Or could well turn out to be, if Bayliss reveals...

0: in my office at Gleninnis, sporting the diamond and ruby engagement ring he'd bought for Mrs. Mack, or so I thought, on the third finger of my left hand. It was the second time Matt Gore had proposed marriage to me. The first time had been shortly before I'd left Tamworth originally, with Gordon, a babe in arms, all those years ago.
1: Yeah, I've been doing a lot of thinking, Lottie, about your situation. Well, Jack marrying Grace Manning and leaving you with a kid and that. Not that he did it because he wanted to. It was the last thing he wanted. I know that for a fact. But it doesn't help you any. And it doesn't help the kid. Except you'll both be better off financially in the end. We all will. But I understand how you feel. And I don't blame you. What I'm trying to say is, well, it comes back to you and the kid. You need a husband. He needs a father. Oh, hell, do I have to spell it out? I'm asking you to marry me.
0: I'd been grateful to him on that occasion. It had seemed like a gesture of great kindness on his part and compassion. Now I was appalled beyond measure. Not that I'd have considered marrying Matt Gore in a fit then or now, but how on earth was I to break the news to Mrs. Mack, whose bags were all but packed for Yetman, who was waiting in the wings with bated breath and fluttering heartstrings to be swept away to the chosen land on the banks of the McIntyre River? On the credit side, it was the out I'd been praying for. On the debit side?
1: Well, don't just sit there gawking. Say something for God's sake.
0: Oh, dear God.
1: Well, strike me pink. Is it that crook a prospect?
0: But you gave Mrs. Mack to believe, gave us both to believe it was her you had in mind.
1: Her? What for?
0: To be your wife.
1: My wife? Mrs. Mack? Oh, star of the lizards, where in blue blazer did you get a wild idea like that?
0: From you, from everything you said.
1: God's truth. What are you talking about? I never said anything about marrying her. I never said anything like that.
0: Well, you may not have actually said it in so many words, but you certainly inferred it. I wasn't even here while you were putting your charms to work on her. If I had been, I'd have put a stop to it smartly.
1: Well, hell, why do you think I stayed on so long? I was waiting for you to get back.
0: I was under the impression you were negotiating the sale of some horses.
1: Oh, so I was. But the deal fell through because I hedged. And the reason I hedged was because you weren't here. For all that, I came out in front. I got a better price in the end.
0: You came out in front? What about Mrs. Mack? What am I going to tell her?
1: I'll tell her she got the bull by the tail. Oh, I'll tell her myself.
0: Oh, you stay away from her. You've done enough damage. Oh, surely it must have penetrated that thick skull of yours that she was moonstruck by all that talk about your paradise up north. Who wouldn't be?
1: Well, strikes me you ain't too moonstruck.
0: Matt, you're 30 years older than I am. We're near enough. What kind of future could we have? If it was 10, even 20, it might be a different story, but it just isn't a proposition for you any more than for me.
1: I'm as fit as ever I was. Fitter in lots of ways, Christ.
0: I don't doubt you can still handle a 12-horse team as well as ever. But that isn't exactly...
2: Lottie!
0: Mrs. Mack, what is it?
2: The gentleman in room 17. He's dead.
0: What?
2: Murdered. His throat's been cut from ear to ear.
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0: That's the much-respected Nelson Riddle Orchestra, who did so much work with Frank Sinatra and then later on with Linda Ronstadt. And the tune was called Time and Space, and we played Ringo, Beatle Ringo, with Bukus of Blues. And if you missed the serial today, do not despair. George Gray will play it again tonight at 10 o'clock in our cool show between 9 and 12. 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Between 9 and midnight on Curtain FM. Do you remember The Groove, G-R-O-O-V-E, the Australian group? We'll play one of their records very shortly. And The Rascals, or we call them The Rascals.
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0: It's about to arrive any minute now. You know, it's been a long, long overdue. Look out, cause it's coming right on through.
1: The Rascals, People Gotta Be Free. Indeed they do. And the what else did we play? Oh, The Groove and Soothe Me. We played a Steve Winwood song earlier, and we mentioned that he was in the Spencer Davis group, and somebody asked if we could play a Spencer Davis group song. We will after the news and weather, which is coming up at 11 o'clock. In the meantime, Split Enz, A Message to My Girl.

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2: Hello, I'm Lewis Donaldson. A 20-year-old female constable has been killed following a crash in Sydney early this morning. A fully marked police vehicle was travelling under lights and sirens when it crashed into a tree in Redfern. The passenger, Mia Lay, has been named as the constable who died, while the driver, a male constable, was taken to hospital in a stable condition. Police Commissioner Mal Lanyon extended his condolences to Mia's family.
3: To Mia's parents, to Mia's family, friends and loved ones, our deepest thoughts, sympathies and condolences are with you. There is nothing I can say easily that takes the pain away, but please know that Mia was a loved police officer.
2: An investigation is underway into a support at home provider after possible breaches of pricing and consumer protection requirements were identified. A review in the first half of this year assessed 25 providers as higher risk based on their compliance history. The Aged Care Quality and Safety Commission says one is under formal investigation. Commissioner Liz Heffron-Webb says providers must be transparent and accountable in their dealings with older people. Israeli Prime Minister Benjamin Netanyahu has defended his country's actions in the Middle East in an address to the United Nations. He also condemned global media for their coverage of Israel's conflicts, his address delayed by a mass walkout. Mr. Netanyahu says the US and Israel have been working together to save civilization.
4: In this battle against the barbarians, we've had no greater partner than President Trump. He understood that if left unchallenged, the fanatic Ayatollahs who chant death to America, death to Israel, would eventually carry out their mad fantasies.
2: Meantime, reopening the Strait of Hormuz in exchange for the US lifting its economic blockade. Reuters is reporting it's part of a phased agreement between US and Iranian negotiators to end the nearly seven-month conflict. Diplomatic discussions are continuing. US President Donald Trump has warned Iran's economy will rot unless a deal is reached. Water safety advocates are reminding homeowners to make sure pool gates close properly, with backyard pools identified as the leading location of child drownings. The 2026 National Drowning Report reveals one-year-olds accounted for 64% of drowning deaths in children under five last year. National Operations Manager at Kids Alive, Emma Lawrence, told National Radio News, despite falls in drowning rates among children, it's crucial to exercise caution.
5: Backyard swimming pools, the leading location where children under the age of five drown. So it's really important to take action now. Make sure your swimming pool is fully fenced, got a gate that's working and in good order. And of course, our favourite one, which is teaching children to swim. So learning those vital water safety skills.
2: Turning to sport, there are four AFLW matches on today, including a blockbuster top three clash. The first match of the day between Essendon and West Coast is already underway. Next up, the Western Bulldogs and Adelaide. Later, Carlton will face Richmond. And tonight, ladder leaders Melbourne will take on the third place North Melbourne. And Dockers captain Alex Pearce and his Lions counterpart Josh Dunkley have held up the AFL Premiership Cup in front of thousands of fans during the traditional grand final parade in Melbourne today. The sides will be in action in the season decider at the MCG tomorrow.
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8: Partly cloudy today, looking for a maximum temperature of 23. For Saturday, a shower or two and 19, and a shower or two for the rest of the week, but not very much rain.

0: Good morning. Welcome to our morning show here on Curtain Radio. John Cranfield in for Alan Simons today. That's the Spencer Davis Group and Gimme Gimme Some Lovin' and the Fifth Dimension before that. One of their big hits. It's 11 minutes past 11. After 12 o'clock today, Jenny Seaton with the afternoon program. Ray Finn will drive you home from 3 till 6. He'll drive you home for a long weekend.
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That's Heart and Dreamboat Annie and John Farnham's Don't Rock the Boat. We wish John well, not in the best of health, as we heard over the last weekend. This is Brendan Wood, Curtain Radio,

0: That's Marvin Gaye, his version of Can I Get a Witness? Good song too. It's 21 past 11.
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0: He was one of the mamas and the papas. He was indeed. That's John Phillips and Mississippi. Can you spell Mississippi? Not asking you to, don't worry.
1: Hello again. This is John Doremus with The Passing Parade and the story of a costly, pointless blunder. Vice Admiral Sir George Tryon, KCB, was regarded as one of Britain's finest naval commanders. It was said that in his long and colorful career, he had never put a wrong foot forward. Not till that fateful day, June 22nd, 1893. I'll be back to tell you about it after this message.
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1: Vice Admiral Sir George Tryon had joined the British Navy in 1848 at the age of 16. 13 years later, he received his first command, and from then on, he never looked back. In September of 1891, he took command of the Mediterranean Squadron. His flagship Victoria was the pride of the Royal Navy, the fastest, most powerful battleship afloat. On the afternoon of June 22nd, 1893, the squadron was steaming off the coast of Syria, bound for Tripoli, in two parallel columns, one of six vessels headed by the Victoria, the other of five headed by the Camperdown under Rear Admiral Markham. A few miles from Tripoli, Tryon ordered a maneuver known as changing line to bring the ships into position for the evening anchorage. A difficult maneuver, but safe enough, provided there was sufficient distance between the two columns. On this occasion, Admiral Markham on the Camperdown felt there was not, and he signaled Tryon accordingly. Tryon signaled back the rebuke, "What are you waiting for?" Markham did not dare disobey a direct order from his commander-in-chief, even though he knew it would be a foolhardy one. The two leading vessels, Victoria and Camperdown, swung in toward each other. Almost at once, Markham realized that they were on a collision course. He ordered his captain to go full speed astern in an effort to decrease the Camperdown's turning circle. Meantime, on the rapidly approaching Victoria, Captain Burke turned anxiously to Admiral Tryon. "She's getting too close, sir," he said. "May I go astern full speed with a port screw?" Tryon did not answer. He wasn't even looking at the Camperdown. His attention was on the ship behind him, which was starting its turn. Three times, Burke repeated his request before Tryon looked around. "Yes, yes, go astern," he snapped. But by then it was too late. The two dreadnoughts came together with tremendous impact. The Camperdown's bow smashed into the Victoria's starboard side, ripping deep into her vitals below the waterline. For some seconds, the two remained locked together. Then the Camperdown backed off, opening up the jagged hole in the doomed Victoria. She at once heeled to starboard and began to sink. The other vessels in the squadron hastily lowered their boats. But before the boats could get near her, the Victoria had gone under, taking Admiral Tryon and some 100 men with her. 300 more died in the water, either chopped to pieces by the spinning screws or caught in the suction. The Camperdown, though badly damaged, was able to reach Tripoli. At the ensuing inquiry, Admiral Markham was censured by the court for not having protested more strongly against the order of his commander-in-chief. All other officers involved were vindicated. Our time is up. Till we meet again for another chapter in The Passing Parade, this is John Doremus. Thank you so much, and goodbye for now.

0: Peter, Paul and Mary, I Dig Rock and Roll Music. Let's Spend the Night Together by the Rolling Stones. And they weren't allowed to sing that on the Ed Sullivan Show. I've wondered why.
1: I don't blame them. Horrible.
0: It's a good song.
1: No, he never shuts up. I mean, you can ask in a nicer way than that. It's like yelling at someone and persistently doing it. Only kidding. That's the Rolling Stones style, isn't it?
0: It is very much.
1: Yeah. Yes. Hello, John.
0: Hello, Jenny. Nice to work with you again.
1: Thank you. Lovely to see you as well, John.
0: Hey, we can't help stop thinking about Gary Carvel,
1: can we? No, we can't. And I just have to comment about the incredible response from people that have... commented on Facebook, actually, how much they've missed him and
0: hundreds,
1: his talent. And
0: hundreds.
1: Absolutely hundreds. It was just lovely. And I just think, you know, it goes back to the time where these people that are commenting grew up with us on black and white telly and, you know, all the years on radio and that sort of thing. So they've got there's a bit of a history there, I think.
0: But there's so many mentions of you as well, Jennifer. Well, you should be
1: I'm history as well, mate. So just hang in there.
0: Do you know that Gary was also so many things that he did? I did a tribute for him the other night and there were so many things that he's done. He was a commentator of the Empire Games in Perth in 62, the swimming. He'd only been at Channel 7 for a couple of years and there he was.
1: Very dedicated.
0: Yeah, lovely man.
1: And he knew everything about sports and so forth and he was a great commentator. No, we're very sadly missed. We're losing so many gorgeous people. I hate it.
0: I know.
1: I'm going to speak to Sue Barrett, business strategist collaborate. Apparently they're using AI now. It was since last November, older Australians seeking home care have been assessed by AI rather than a clinician. So there's problems that have been popping up because it's wrong information. I won't keep going on about that.
0: I saw it on television. It's been shocking. It has.
1: Ernie Manning with his racing and pacing tips for the weekend. He joins me on a Friday. We're going to speak to Billy. She's a lady. Milo Vanovich, I hope I say that name correctly, social commentator. She's also, this is quite interesting, the co-host of a Wine Chats podcast. Really? She's talking to the right person. But she's talking about if people decide married couples or, you know, relationship problems arise in the bedroom when someone snores and they're tossing and turning all night.
0: Nobody thinks they snore.
1: Single bedrooms. They're not awake to hear it, are they? They're in a deep sleep. Anyway, it's quite interesting. I'm going to speak also to the chief and head of Perth Sky Sculpture, Johan Panacook. He's a beautiful area, actually. It is the Perth Observation up in the hills in the Bickley Valley, and they turn it into this absolute incredible sky sculpture park where people can go along. So we'll find out more about that as well. Okay, got to let you go.
0: Oh, you better.
1: See ya.
0: Thanks, Jenny.
1: We often say there's no place like home, but what if aged care could feel like that? Joining me now is Maddie from Retirees WA. 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

0: Neil Sedaka, Laughter in the Rain, and the two of us, Bill Withers and Grover Washington Jr. A couple of good songs here on Curtain Radio. We're going to play a song from Billy Thorpe and the Aztecs very shortly to just about finish off our program, and it's been very nice to have you to join us tonight, today, this morning.
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And as we come to the Royal Show for 2026, there's a song that was at the top of the charts in our Royal Show time of 1965. Billy Thorpe and the Aztecs with the old platter song of Twilight Time. Well, thanks for listening to our show this morning. It's been a lot of fun. I hope you've enjoyed our music. 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So see their impressive Dixon Road showroom in Rockingham. Thanks for listening. Jennifer Seaton will be with us right after 12 o'clock with the show until Alan Mannings comes in at Drive at 3 o'clock. Catch you soon. Peculiar Clive.

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2: Hello, I'm Lewis Donaldson. A 20-year-old female constable has been killed following a crash in Sydney early this morning. A fully marked police vehicle was travelling under lights and sirens when it crashed into a tree in Redfern. The passenger, Mia Lay, has been named as the constable who died, while the driver, a male constable, was taken to hospital in a stable condition. Police Minister Yasmin Catley extended her condolences to Mia's family.
3: We've lost a beautiful, young, enthusiastic and, what I've been told, wonderful police officer in New South Wales. To Mia's family, on behalf of the government, we are so sorry for the loss of your gorgeous daughter.
2: Foreign Minister Penny Wong has spoken at the UN addressing an Australian-led declaration for the protection of humanitarian personnel. Minister Wong spoke of the declaration 1 year on since it was announced. Penny Wong says it calls for safer access and better protection for humanitarian workers, 1,000 of whom have been killed in the last 3 years.
4: Targeted whilst delivering life-saving assistance amid conflict and amid instability. Dependent on rules of war to ensure their safety. Rules that we built, that all our countries built to protect our shared humanity. Rules that apply to all, but rules that continue to be broken.
2: It comes as the minister yesterday honoured Australian aid worker Zomi Frankum, who was killed in Gaza in 2024. Iranian airlines have been barred from neighbouring countries, including the United Arab Emirates and Oman, in response to new US sanctions. It's the first noticeable effect of a shift in US policy to target companies in third countries that do business with Iran. The General Civil Aviation Authority of the UAE says that as a result of the new US policy, it was suspending all flights by Iranian airlines until further notice. Iran's Tasnim news agency reported flights had also been shut down to Oman, Georgia and Azerbaijan and to the Iraqi capital Baghdad. Official data confirms motorists are paying sustained high fuel prices. With the detail, Shannon Kirkwood.
5: The Australian Competition and Consumer Commission's latest weekly fuel monitoring report found across the nation's five largest cities, daily average petrol prices rose by close to 13 cents per litre from the previous week to 237.1 cents per litre. It was 5 cents higher in the regional monitored locations. Daily average retail diesel prices rose by 18.9 cents per litre to 286.8 cents in the five largest cities. It was 2 cents higher in the regions. There are concerns diesel prices may exceed $4 a litre if the Trump administration implements its planned 90-day export ban on diesel.
2: First Nations storytellers and amateur astronomers are coming together to guide stargazers this evening in regional New South Wales. Sky Stories is being held at the Charles Sturt University Orange campus, the event featuring Wiradjuri stories of the night sky and guided telescope viewing. CSU's Julia Andrews spoke to National Radio News. Attendees are hoping for clear skies.
6: There's a lot of local amateur astronomers there who can show people the night sky, but also combining that with a Wiradjuri point of view and learning about Wiradjuri knowledge and sky stories from the Wiradjuri culture, which is just beautiful.
2: Turning to sport, in cricket, Victoria will take on New South Wales in the One Day Cup this afternoon. Scott Boland will line up for Victoria before heading off to South Africa for a test series. Glenn Maxwell is also set to play for the state for the first time in over a year. Both teams won their first matches of the season earlier this week.
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8: Very good afternoon, everyone. Great to be with you. By gee, looking at the weather forecast for the next week or so, it's going to be rather wet, actually. A possible shower later this afternoon into the evening. Currently, it's 20 degrees. Tomorrow, a shower or two. Saturday, 19 degrees. 22 degrees for Sunday, another day for a shower or two. Showers on Monday, that means a bit more steady, 21 degrees. Tuesday, 20 degrees, a shower or two. And on Wednesday, guess what? Showers are 19. On the phones today, we have Joan here at Curtin FM. Thank you indeed to John Cranfield for a great morning of music and entertainment as well. And I hope you can stay with us. Now, today's program has in fact been sponsored by the Over 50s Lifestyle Community, Lakeside by Timmum. Enjoy the country charm, wide open space and countless facilities. You'd love it.
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8: 6 minutes past midday, everyone. Heaven's Hermits.

Yes, life goes on, doesn't it? Whatever gets thrown at us, we have to get through it. Beatles there, of course. That was back in 69. They released that one. And before that, we had Hermits Hermits with Sleepy Joe from 1968. 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Researchers at Curtin University are investigating a new intervention that may provide pain relief in individuals with migraines. They are currently looking for individuals aged 18 and above who have a confirmed diagnosis of migraine to take part in the study. If you would like more information, please email calmstudy@curtin.edu.au.

Radio. Ego, that's Skyhooks back in the 70s there with Ego's Not a Dirty Word. And before that we had the Pointer Sisters with Fairy Tale from 1974. Now the Mundaring RSL have proudly served the Eastern Hills for many years now and they're looking for new members. Good on you. Ex-service and serving personnel along with family members are warmly invited to help revitalise the branch. Now if you have a question, just call Eric on this mobile number. Ring here if you don't jot it down. 0419 925 637. Here's Buddy Holly.

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5: Well, the subject we're going to discuss right now with my first guest for today has created a lot of discussion about older people that have been seeking health care, because since November last year, older Australians seeking home care have been assessed by an algorithm rather than a clinician. So you can imagine what's been going on. But Sue Barrett is joining us now, business strategist, human AI collaborator. Good afternoon to you, Sue.
6: Hello, Jenny. Nice to be with you.
5: Nice to be with you too, Sue. This must have caused an awful lot of heartache for a lot of people.
6: Look, it's very distressing. We are at a perfect storm at the moment with AI and automation taking over services such as aged care. And we really need to be extremely careful about what's happening, because at the moment, there is no functional policy governing how AI is actually used inside government or business in Australia at the moment.
5: So this is an incredible example, is it not, where AI, people have jumped on it to use it very quickly without thinking about what could be the outcome and the lack of human contact. So automatically, to the average person, that doesn't sound right anyway. Was this a financial decision?
6: I think what's been happening for many years now, Jenny, is we're in what I call the efficiency trap. Mm. And businesses, if you think about efficiency, it's not a solution to a problem. It's really about, it's on a spectrum. And if you push the efficiency process too far, you cut humans out of the system and bad things start to happen. And this is where AI, automation, all of those sorts of things across our lives, people have jumped on it, you know, businesses to save money and cost and governments. You can understand that, but it is not, you need human oversight and we need a balance.
5: You take the human factor out of life, for goodness sake, it doesn't make sense, does it? Can you explain then the situation that they have been going through since November?
6: Yes. So what's basically happened is that home care has been assessed by an algorithm, not a clinician. And so what's happening is that computers are making decisions about what sort of funding that you get, and there's no human intervention allowed at this stage. And so whatever the computer says goes, and this is very dangerous for people because you need human nuance to understand the situation each person is in, and you want them to advocate for you and work in collaboration with the AI, not have AI make the decision.
5: Yeah. Well, where do they get the computer information from? I mean, is it from their GP? Is it from people that have been assessed? Is that has been entered into a computer?
6: Well, they're making calculations based on what people are currently using at the moment, and they're looking for ways to cut costs and efficiencies. I mean, yesterday we heard the terrifying news that OpenAI agent, which is known mostly as ChatGPT, went rogue and infiltrated the Medicare system. And that happened in June, and the company didn't tell the government about it until yesterday via an email in a public inbox.
5: So what is the ramification of that? Why were they going into Medicare?
6: Well, this is the problem with AI at the moment, because a lot of the businesses that are promoting AI, these things are developing their neural networks, and they're developing their own inside intelligence. And they're jumping into systems and things like this. So ChatGPT, as most people know it, that business did not contain its AI, and it found its way through systems. Now, my husband, who's a systems administrator, also said that the fault also lies with the systems support in Medicare, who didn't have enough protective mechanisms. Yeah. So we've got both of these things. So there's holes and gaps.
5: Yeah.
6: These systems can get in and get our information and then do what they want with it.
5: It's an indicator, isn't it, that this could happen in other areas as well?
6: Oh, absolutely. It happens in all sorts of areas, including, for example, people applying to rent a house or an apartment. A lot of these property managers are now using AI to screen candidates it's crazy, which is why I come back to the point that we need regulation. There was a National AI Safety Act that was proposed by Ed Husic. If you remember him, he was the minister in the Labor government late 2024. But that was shelved, and the legislation's not expected until next year. But these tools are already live in aged care, in Medicare, in rental agreements and things like that. And we need rules to govern them. And this is why we need guardrails in Australia to manage this. And it's the Wild West at the moment, seriously. And
5: we haven't kept up, have we, with it? It's moving just so quickly, Sue. I mean, every day you could talk about this, because there's so many areas. I had a gentleman from the university yesterday came down to speak about the algorithm thing, and our Prime Minister trying to put some sort of stoppage on that it automatically pops up and takes you off in all different directions. And it's true. People are vulnerable, you know. That's another area. But going back to this home care situation, how many people have been incorrectly downgraded, do you think? Any idea?
6: I don't know the numbers.
5: No.
6: I'm sorry, I don't have that. But we do know that Professor Kathy Eager, who helped design the aged care funding model, told the Senate inquiry that the tool that's currently being used cannot be fixed by tinkering with it. It needs to be scrapped and completely rebuilt.
5: Wow. Yes, I think in a lot of areas, quite frankly. I mean, I remember reading about it, this whole home care situation, and they were concerned that there was being a lot of expenditure going out to people that possibly didn't need it. And I mean, there always can be a dark side, can't there, for people to move in. And I think that's probably fairly legitimate. But like you say, they've jumped on this very quickly because they want to bring the costs down. But there are consequences.
6: This is why I always talk about human and AI. So the end is you need both together, and the AI should serve humans, not the other way around. And the AI is out there, and we're now trying to catch up. And look, Jenny, we are at a time in human history where the technology has outrun humans' ability to keep up with it. So there's this huge kind of gap, and we're all going, what do we do about it? And I think what's important from because you can feel a bit helpless, can't you? I think I always encourage people, you've got to write to your local MP. You've got to talk to them about supporting the laws requiring these algorithms to be managed and have human oversight come back. People may not know, but independent MP Dr. Monique Ryan, who is the member for Kooyong here in Melbourne, she's been asking the minister directly, are these reforms just robo-debt for aged care? And she keeps raising this in Parliament, and she's talking about how they should get these legislation passed. And there is a bill to restore human override, which was passed in the Senate by the Liberals, Greens and David Pocock, but Labor is blocking it in the House at the moment. So it's it's up in the air.
5: I can't imagine why Labor would want to do that, quite frankly. That just seems
6: awful. I don't know either. It baffles me, honestly.
5: Yeah. Do you know what? I was just thinking about this, Sue. We've got to a sort of an age and a stage in our life where we would never have even imagined back when we were young, going to school or high school or whatever, that the world would end up like this, where we've got this intelligence out there that is overriding our lives.
6: Well, look, you see, the thing I think about AI, it is the democratization of knowledge. So the gates are down. So there's really amazing things that you can do with it. However, it also can do amazingly bad things as well. Like any amazing technology, if it's not managed and organized in such a way, it will create more problems and drama like we're talking about. But it also is incredibly liberating for people as well, which is why I think we need to make sure that we understand how we can manage it and legislate it properly, but also give people the benefits of what it can actually do. I mean, at the end of the day, we're not numbers, we're human beings.
5: That's right, yeah.
6: And
5: exactly.
6: we need to be the ones that are actually managing and organising this, not a few tech bros that think they can manage the world through, you know, data sets.
5: Well, Sue, I don't know where we stand with this at the moment. I mean, we're hoping and praying that things will be changed and the government will step in. I mean, they're all trying to do so, but everyone's got to agree with this. I don't know why the Labor Party are holding back on this at all. It just doesn't make sense to me, because some of their, you know, the people that vote for them, I'm sure, are possibly being wrongly downgraded themselves and a bit unhappy about that.
6: Well, I think what people need to do, regardless of what, you know, brand you vote for, is that you need to make sure that you get yourself informed about this, and that you also write and go and talk to your local MP, your federal MP, because this is where we need the rules and legislation. Also, just read up on who's behind it and where's the money coming from, okay? Because it's very important that we understand who's driving this agenda. I mean, President Trump doesn't want legislation on AI. He's one of those free-for-all, whatever happens, happens. And the rest of us are going, oh my goodness, you know, we need to make sure that humans are at the centre, and that human dignity and fairness and respect are what we actually keep asking for and demanding, and that technology and business and government serve the public,
5: not us.
6: Serving it.
5: So absolutely brilliantly said, and let's just hope we keep talking about this and infinitum, because it is something that has to be addressed. And thank you, because it's rather scary. Thank you very much for your time. I appreciate it.
6: No, thanks, Jenny. All the very best.
5: Thank you indeed. Yeah, it is a bit of a concern, isn't it? So be aware of that, everyone.

It came from there with his instrumentals. Gogian, very famous for his instrumentals, of course. And before that, we had Chuck Berry, a bit of rock and roll with Sweet Little 16. Coming up after the break, get your pens ready if you would like to have a bit of a bet on the weekend. Tips last weekend from Ernie Manning, who is, of course, the racing and pacing writer for the West. He had two wins.

0: you invade tomorrow, they're going to be washed away.
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5: Radio. It's Friday, coming up the long weekend, of course, a weekend of racing and pacing, and who better to talk to than other than the man himself, Mr. I was going to call you Alan Manning then. It's Ernie Manning, of course, from WA News. Hello, Ernie.
6: Yes, hi, Jenny.
5: How are you? Well, are you okay?
6: Yes, going along pretty well, and concentrating on the races right for the weekend into Monday. We've got very good Pinjarra trotting meeting on Monday, so lots happening.
5: Oh, during the day. It has been a sad week, hasn't it?
6: Yes, it has, and certainly for the media, and it's been one of those weeks.
5: Yeah, it certainly has, and it's happening far too often. Ernie, that is for certain. We certainly miss everybody that we've lost. Now, what about Belmont Park's season ends? Oh, my goodness. Yes, of course.
6: Yes, we started in May.
5: That was quick.
6: Yeah, now October, 5 months are up, and heading back to Ascot. But the closing meeting at Belmont tomorrow is going to feature the West Speed final, and that'll be a top race.
5: And, of course, beautiful Ascot.
6: Yes, October 10th we resume there, and it'll be the Max Simmons Day, and honouring the former champion ABC race caller.
5: And the Kalgoorlie Cup.
6: That's going to be tomorrow week, so there'll be no Metropolitan racing that day, and we've got the Kalgoorlie Cup and the $1 million Golden Saddle tomorrow week.
5: And the Kalgoorlie Carnival opens with what?
6: This is going to be next Thursday, October 1. It'll be the Hannon's Handicap, a historic race, and they'll get a big crowd there for that.
5: Oh, they sure will. What about Holly Nottle?
6: Yes, well, our champion apprentice at the awards night during the week, she won both the main trophies and a very bright future as well.
5: Gee, the girls are doing well, aren't they, on the horseback?
6: Certainly are.
5: They're showing the boys a thing or two, that's for sure.
6: Yes, the apprentices at the moment.
5: And what about Gemma?
6: Well, Gemma Taylor, another lady apprentice, and at Northam on Wednesday, having her first ride in a race, she rode a winner, so called Last Soulbender, so that was a big honour.
5: And Gloucester Park tonight.
6: We've got some very good racing there tonight, the Golden Slipper for our champion two-year-olds.
5: Okay, Gloucester Park tonight, what are you predicting?
6: Well, I thought we'd start off with now Captain Ravishing, race 3, number 2. In fact, it's race 5, number 2, Captain Ravishing. And then we go to... they actually changed a few of scratching. So he's going to be race 3, number 2. And then we go to race 5, number 2, in Ideal Whisper. And race 8, number 3, in Beatastic. And that's our selections at Gloucester Park. Then at Belmont, we're going race 5, number 7, Silent Diva. Race 6, number 1, Bo Sun. Race 7, number 12, Like Clockwork. And then our value bet will be race 8, number 9, Streamlined, at about 3.70.
5: Good on you, Ernie. Great job as always. Thank you. Good luck for the weekend.
6: Thanks, Jenny.
5: Thank you.

0: Rather haunting song, that one, don't you think, with Chris Isaak, rather clever. That's Wicked Game from 89, and before that we had the Everly Brothers with Crying in the Rain. Yes, we're going to have a lot of rain over the next 7 days or so be aware of that.
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Voice, beautiful harmony from the Bee Gees there with Baby As You Turn Away from 1975. And before that we had Lips Incorporated, believe it or not, with Funky Town from 1980 to take us to the news, Cliff Richard.

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2: Hello, I'm Lewis Donaldson. A Sydney-based police officer is being remembered as an angel by fellow officers after she was killed in an accident while on duty. A fully marked police vehicle was travelling under lights and sirens when it crashed into a tree in Redfern. 20-year-old Constable Mia Lay died, while the driver, a male constable, was taken to hospital in a stable condition. New South Wales Premier Chris Minns extended his condolences to Mia's family.
3: A young officer who graduated not long ago, in fact, graduated school not long ago, started her shift not knowing that she wasn't going to return to her family. I am devastated for her mother and father. I'm devastated for her partner. I'm devastated for the policing community in New South Wales that will be hurting.
2: A senior police officer has apologised on behalf of Tasmania Police to a grieving mother who was unable to see her son's body until 3 days after the Hillcrest Jumping Castle tragedy. Tasmania Police Assistant Commissioner Adrian Bodnar also apologised to the rest of the families that police officers were not able to do more. The tragedy occurred in 2021 when a jumping castle was taken into the air by the weather phenomenon known as a dust devil, killing 6 children. In Queensland, child safety and youth justice workers are walking off the job today. The 2.5-hour stop work is taking place at more than 20 locations around the state. The workers are visiting local MPs to demand urgent action on the workforce pressures which they say is leaving vulnerable children without the support they need. They say excessive caseloads, vacancies, unpaid additional hours and a lack of appropriate placements have become too much. Some workers will be taking air mattresses to the MPs to symbolise how children are accommodated in child safety service centres where no safe placement can be found. A commemoration has been held in Hobart this week to remember two Aboriginal men hanged 200 years ago. Karen Durante reports for NIRS News.
4: It was a ceremony described as a tribute to the thousands who lost their lives during colonisation. The men, nicknamed Dick and Jack by colonists, were hanged after being convicted over the death of a stockkeeper on Tasmania's east coast in the 1820s. Tasmanian Aboriginal Centre's Nyla Mansell says the commemoration honours the memory of countless Aboriginal people killed during the British invasion. Dozens attended the ceremony outside Hobart's Treasury Building, laying flowers beside a coffin draped in the Aboriginal flag.
2: Rain is likely on the way for AFL fans in Melbourne for tomorrow's grand final. It's forecast to reach a top of 16 degrees with rain expected during the game and in the lead-up. With tomorrow's national forecast, the Bureau of Meteorology's Angus Hines.
5: This ribbon of rain developed from Victoria through South Australia and across to the south of Western Australia. So we certainly see some wet conditions, some cool, cloudy grey conditions in those areas. Most of the rest of the country relatively clear, really warm through New South Wales and southern Queensland. A few showers about the Queensland coast and southerly winds really knock the temperatures down in Tasmania.
2: To sport, Brisbane Lions head coach says he didn't expect Lachie Neale to be cleared to play in tomorrow's AFL Grand Final. Neale was successful in his bid to overturn a one-match ban at yesterday's appeal board. Lions coach Chris Fagan says the team had prepared for Neale not to be available.
6: It was good news. I mean, I didn't think he would. It was a bit like last year, you know, we didn't know he was going to play last year until the day before the game when he got through a fitness test, so sort of history repeating itself just in a different way. But it was a good thing. Good for Lachie, good for footy, I reckon.
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9: It's pretty cloudy out there at the moment, and we are expecting a bit of rain late this afternoon into the evening. Currently it's 19.7. Tomorrow, 19 degrees again, a shower or two. Shower or two for Sunday and 22. Monday, showers, 21 degrees. And Tuesday and Wednesday, the same. 20 degrees Tuesday with shower or two and showers on Wednesday. 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

0: Gently. So the Sherbet Cellars, this was back in 1976. It's 12 minutes past 1 o'clock. And before that, we had Cliff Richard and Shadows. It's all over.
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1: Yes, rather good actually, isn't it? Haven't had it for quite some time. From 1964, that was, of course, the Beatles there. And before that, we had Elton John with Teacher, I Need You. A crash on Kwinana Freeway at the moment, unfortunately. Northbound at Roe Highway, Bibra Lake. Vehicles are on the medium strip, I do believe. And an ambulance is on site. Hope everyone's okay. Traffic is slow on approach. I'll just repeat where that is. Kwinana Freeway, northbound at Roe Highway in Bibra Lake.
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2: Well, sleeping disorders, does it upset the relationship that you might have with snoring, different sleep schedules, restless tossing and turning? Getting a good night's sleep next to your partner isn't always easy, so more couples apparently are ditching the shared bed for separate bedrooms. Does this have an effect on relationship? Joining us now is a lady with two hats. She's co-host of a Wine Chats podcast. I don't know where the connection is there, but she's also a social commentator, Billy Milovanovic. Good afternoon to you, Billy.
3: Hi, Jenny. How are you?
2: I'm fine, thank you. I sleep well on my own, thank you.
3: Oh, I'm jealous. I'm so jealous.
2: Have you got a story, have you, as far as relating to this?
3: Oh, my goodness. Of course I do. Yes. Look, I've been married for 11 years now. I've been with my husband for 21. Things have changed over time. And it's been interesting being in a relationship for this long because when my husband and I first got together, you know, when you're in that young sort of honeymoon period.
2: My memory's not that good, no. Go on.
3: Oh, look, I think we just used to share. Like, I remember when we used to share a single bed and a pillow. We, you know, would sleep just so
2: close to the better.
3: Together.
2: Yeah.
3: Exactly. Those days, we now have a king-size bed.
2: Yeah, we want comfort.
3: We want comfort and we want our own space. And I think what I didn't anticipate, I guess, and what probably a lot of people wouldn't anticipate in long-term relationships is that sleep changes, doesn't it?
2: It does.
3: I think, you know, we've now gotten to the point where, not me, because I'm a perfect sleeper.
2: Are you sure?
3: Well, I'm actually probably the worst person to sleep next to, I'm not going to lie. I am a very light sleeper.
2: Yeah.
3: And everything wakes me up.
2: So if somebody moves or, yes, I know what you're saying. It's very true.
3: Anything.
2: So, anything. You know, like you say, you've had a very successful long-term relationship and it will continue. Are you in separate beds these days?
3: I would love to be. We don't have a separate bed. This is the problem.
2: I have
3: a couch that's extremely comfortable for my husband. And I wish, I pray for the day. I mean, we have a beautiful house. I'm, you know, very grateful for what we have. But it would be nice to have a spare room where I could, I'm happy to kick myself out.
2: You know, this is it's a reality, isn't it? I mean, long-term relationships, you become great mates and everything's fine. But it's the sleep situation that can upset it through the night. I mean, how many elbows can you put into someone's back, you know, if they start snoring? What do you mean I'm snoring? I'm not snoring. You know, this sleeping disorders is a very big issue, isn't it, with so many people waking up through the night and snoring. And snoring is very serious. In fact, we had a caller ring through because I've been saying we're going to have a chat with you, Jim of Sawyers Valley. Good on you, Jim. He said what has helped him is the mouth guard. Now, I know it doesn't work for everybody, but good on you, Jim. Things are great with his wife again. We had an 8% success rate, so people should perhaps inquire about things like that.
3: Jim, you're absolutely correct. That is literally what has saved my marriage.
2: Oh, good.
3: Hands down, not a word of a lie, because we had problems for a long time with his snoring and me being a light sleeper. It was a nightmare. And then he got himself a mouth guard.
2: Well, why does it not work for everyone, I wonder?
3: Look, some people will probably even need to go down like the sleep apnea assessments and whatnot. I found, and this is, I guess, what my husband has said to me, and I know because I'm next to him, the mouth guard, I think, is used to push his lower jaw forward, that then opens up his throat, I guess. And so
2: airwaves.
3: Air is able to get in and out a little bit better. Now, don't quote me on this. I'm not a doctor or anything. Everybody do your own research. But that's, I believe, what's happened to him. And as soon as we go to bed and I close my eyes and I start to hear him breathing that heavy, raspy breath, I straight away nudge him and I'm like, pop that mouth guard in, thank you. And he does. And life is good.
2: That's interesting because I've often wondered about why some people snore and don't. It's the airwave, obviously, that isn't opened enough, perhaps.
3: Well, I wonder if it's either that or like even the nose. You know how they have those sticky nose things that you can sort of pop on that open up your nose?
2: You've thought about everything, haven't you?
3: Jenny, I have been researching this for a long time.
2: I sympathise with you, and I know a lot of people go through it, and they don't want to sort of break up the situation with your spouse, I guess. It doesn't matter how long you've been married, really, but it is a big issue, and everyone has to have their certain sleep. So what research have you done, if any, does that affect a relationship if you go into another room or another bed or a couch?
3: I think that this is a very interesting one because I think before I was sort of married, you know, I was a wonderful wife before I was married, you know, that sentiment. You know, I think now that we've been together for a long time, I think what I'm trying to say is before we were married, I had this feeling that if you did have separate rooms, that would somehow create a disconnect between you.
2: Yeah.
3: You know, you would hear of these couples and you would think to yourself, oh, I would never do that because that's going to be, you know, the breakdown of my relationship. In fact, I think it's going to be, if you have problems, and again, you have somebody who's constantly disrupting you, if I was to have that type of night where every, you know, 20 minutes I was woken up or I just wasn't able to get back to sleep, that cereal box that he leaves in the kitchen every morning for me to put away would drive me bonkers. Do you know what I mean?
2: Yeah.
3: Well, sleep, it's fine. Leave it, babe.
2: Yeah.
3: Not a problem.
2: The whole thing is too, you're just in your own home and of course you can visit the other bedroom any time you want to, can't you?
3: Mm-hmm.
2: Yeah, for short term.
3: Exactly. And that's it. I think that I dream of that day, like I said before, where we have our big house and I have my own room. I will have, we can do like his and hers rooms, you know?
2: Well, I think that's lovely and you'll be both in a good mood the next morning when you get out for breakfast and you won't throw the cereal box at him.
3: Exactly.
2: But I'm sure a lot of women snore without knowing.
3: And that's the thing, because I said to him too, like, I know that I'm, again, perfect as I am, I'm probably not fun to sleep next to either sometimes, you know. And before he got the mouth guard, I was waking him up constantly. And that's not good for him either. And I think that's the disconnect shouldn't be happening in the bedroom whilst you're sleeping.
2: No, very,
3: you know,
2: very
3: intimacy
2: much.
3: Is very much built, you know, during the day with little gestures, with small things that you do for each other day in, day out.
2: Yeah.
3: You know, I think that it's okay to be in bed. This is what I'm planning for myself anyway, so I'm sort of manifesting as we speak. But I'm hoping that we can be in bed together, you know, till 10, 10:30.
2: Yeah,
3: and then once the dog goes in her bed and I can go to mine, you know.
2: That's a perfect solution. It really is.
3: Exactly. Billy, did come back together for coffee.
2: Yes, exactly. I couldn't. It's a date. Yes, I know what you're saying.
3: Exactly.
2: Billy, what about the mouth guard? Where do you get them from? The dentist or a chemist or?
3: No, he ordered his. Look, no ads or anything. He ordered his on Amazon. He just found it. It's something that he Googled himself.
2: Okay.
3: He's tried a couple of different ones. So I will say that there has been one that he tried that really wasn't that effective. So he sort of went back to his original one.
2: Yeah.
3: I should also say that I don't know that it would be the most comfortable thing for him. He's
2: That's what I was going to ask you. Yeah, I was going to ask you.
3: Well, yeah,
2: I'd say a dentist would probably find one that fits the mouth perfectly.
3: I would probably say that too, but do you think I could get him to go to the dentist and get his teeth cleaned, you know?
2: People listening at the moment may think that is an option, but start with your chemist and find out. Definitely, because, but I mean, this can affect your health, can't it, if you're a constant snorer?
3: Oh my goodness, and it can, and absolutely, and I think even with if you're sleeping with your mouth open a lot as well, it can affect your teeth, things like that. I think there's definitely something
2: it's a health
3: to be said
2: issue.
3: For that. And I think if it is something that goes on and on, like, why not look into it and why not see if you can solve it?
2: Because people that snore heavily through the night, if they haven't had their ribs cracked by someone's elbow, they the next day would probably start to feel a little bit sort of not themselves anyway.
3: Surely they would.
2: Yeah,
3: surely
2: I think so.
3: Surely they would.
2: Yeah.
3: Absolutely.
2: Okay, well, good luck on this. I hope you get the big house and the other bedroom. Say it's for friends that want to stay with you, but it's really for you, Billy. Before you go, tell us about the wine podcast you do.
3: Yes, Wine Chats. Yes. So this is, we're an independent Brisbane podcast. It's sort of a comedy lifestyle show that my best friend Lindsay Kirkwood and I run. We've been doing this for about 7 years now. So really it's all about the sort of conversations that you have with your girlfriends or your friends over a glass of wine. You know, when things get a little bit saucy.
2: Not about your partners and snoring, I hope.
3: Oh, absolutely.
2: You've covered that.
3: We've covered that. Our poor lovely husbands who are just so understanding.
2: No, it's so true. This is why women have girlfriends, honestly, because they do open up to each other. There's no two ways about it. We don't sit and complain about life, but we certainly talk about things and how it can be solved. And you're absolutely right. That sounds like a lot of fun. Wine Chats podcast.
3: Yes, very much. It is.
2: Good on you, Billy. Keep at it. Thank you.
3: Jenny, thank you so much for having me. It's such an honour. You're such a legend in the industry.
2: You're a lover. I think you say that to everyone. Thank you, Billy.
3: I do not. Thanks.
2: See you. Bye for now.

Whatever happened to old-fashioned love? That's what we asked, don't we? In 1983, that was PJ Thomas, of course, and before that, Sandy Shaw with Monsieur de Prune from 1969. On the freeway, debris has been noticed. Unfortunately, it's there on the Kwinana Freeway southbound before South Terrace in South Perth. The right lane has been affected, so if you're heading that way, watch out for that. Traffic is slow on approach, if you will. JJ Cale.

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2: 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Here in the beautiful gold, yellow, copper, steel, iron ballroom of the Hotel Sheets in downtown Plunkettville, overlooking the uptown section of downtown Pottstown. Stay with us, won't you, and enjoy the sweetest music this side of the Monongahela River. 1 mile high, 2.5 blocks from the center of old New Orleans. Ah, there's gaiety, merriment, and dancing in the Hotel Sheets nightly. Now, to get things underway, Pete and his loyal banditos play a medley of old standard favorites, commencing with Your Red Scarf Matches Your Eyes, Close Cover Before Striking, Your Father Had the Ship Fitter Blues, and Loving You Has Made Me Bananas. This beautiful picture and lovely lyric portrayed vocally by Dickie Ryan.

grub voice of Joe Cockatiel, the Delta Lady. Back in 69 they came out. And Guy Marx with quite a novelty song, actually. Lovin' You Has Made Me Bananas. It was from 1968. Phil Collins.

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2: Hello, I'm Lewis Donaldson. A female constable is being remembered today after she was killed following a crash in Sydney early this morning. A fully marked police vehicle was travelling under lights and sirens when it crashed into a tree in Redfern. The passenger, 20-year-old Mia Lay, died while the driver, a male constable, was taken to hospital in a stable condition. Police Commissioner Mal Lennon thanked Mia for her service.
3: As police officers, we understand the risk of what we do. We put our lives in the way for the safety of the community, to prevent crime and to make sure the community is safe. Terribly, on some of those days, some police officers pay the ultimate sacrifice.
2: The Prime Minister has rejected ideas that the timing of the AI breach reveal was intentional, while at the UN this week calling for stronger AI safeguards. The government announced yesterday that an AI agent developed by OpenAI breached four websites, including the Medicare Statistics Reporting Portal in June. Speaking to News 24, the Prime Minister dismissed concerns the reveal of the breach was convenient timing.
4: I can't comment on things that haven't been made public. What I can say, though, is that my government was determined to act as soon as possible, to ascertain the facts were important, rather than go off half-cocked, to ascertain the facts and then to be transparent.
2: Nepal's Prime Minister says his nation is paying for a climate crisis it didn't create. Balendra Shah has spoken at the UN General Assembly overnight. He says his nation's recent deadly floods is a reminder climate change keeps hurting people who didn't cause the crisis but who now need help.
5: Nepal contributes less than 0.1% of global greenhouse gas emission. We did not create this crisis, yet we are paying a colossal price for it.
2: Last month's floods killed more than 1,400 people, while 6,000 remained unaccounted for, including Australians. A temporary vaccination service has been set up for a school community in Adelaide after four students tested positive for measles. South Australia Health issued a measles outbreak alert yesterday after three teenagers contracted the infectious disease. Water safety advocates are urging parents to enrol their children in swimming lessons. The call comes as new data reveals one-year-olds remain most at risk of drowning, while socioeconomic factors influence water safety outcomes. Kids Alive annual National Swim Into Summer campaign begins next week. National Operations Manager Emma Lawrence told National Radio News swimming lessons can have many benefits.
6: We know that children that learn to swim from an early age actually gain so many benefits. Of course, we love it for safety, but there's the social, emotional and physical benefits that also come from learning to swim.
2: Meantime, reopening the Strait of Hormuz in exchange for the US lifting its economic blockade. Reuters is reporting it's part of a phased agreement between US and Iranian negotiators to end the nearly seven-month conflict. Diplomatic discussions are continuing. US President Donald Trump has warned Iran's economy will rot unless a deal is reached. Turning to sport, there are four AFLW matches on today, including a blockbuster top three clash. The first match of the day has concluded with West Coast beating Essendon. The Western Bulldogs are currently taking on Adelaide. Carlton will face Richmond shortly. And tonight, ladder leaders Melbourne will take on the third place North Melbourne.
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8: It's pretty cloudy out there this afternoon, and they are anticipating some showers during the afternoon and into the evening. And currently it is 20.4 degrees. Now, tomorrow for the start of the weekend, the big grand final day, of course, shower or two here, but wetter over in Victoria, unfortunately. 19 degrees in town tomorrow. Shower or two again on Sunday and 22 degrees. 21 degrees for Monday, showers all day. Thursday, a shower or two and 20. And on Wednesday, showers again. So it's a fair bit of rain coming through and 19 degrees. 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Eddie Money.

0: That's what we need, a lot more joy in the world, don't we? Three Dog Night there. From 1971, and before that we had Eddie Money with Baby Hold On. You're listening to Curtin FM 100.1, and we thank you, of course. Now, a truck breakdown, yet another. Mitchell Freeway northbound, the exit to Ocean Reef Road in Craigie. The left turn lane is blocked at the moment. Traffic is slow on approach, so take care.
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0: Beautiful song by Roger Whittaker there, The Last Farewell, great lyrics, 1975. And Yardbirds before that with Shape of Things from 1966. We're going to find out from our next guest, our final guest for today actually, talking about the Perth Sky Sculpture Park.
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0: Harper's Bazaar, Chattanooga Choo Choo. It's 23 minutes past 2 o'clock. Now, another very special event's going to be happening here in Perth very soon. It's suggested that you mark your diaries and don't miss out on this event. It's the Perth Sky Sculpture Park, and it's going to be held, of course, at the Perth Observatory, open to visitors on the 1st of November. Joining me now is, of course, the gentleman who is the chair and the head curator of the Perth Sky Sculpture Park, Johannes Pannekoek. Good afternoon to you, Johannes.
1: Yes, good afternoon, Jenny. How are you?
0: Oh, look, I'm fine, thank you. Are you up in the hills at the Perth Observatory or you're down here?
1: I'm actually at the observatory right now, just after another couple of meetings we've had here as we are only 4 weeks out.
0: You have quite a few events up there, don't you, over time?
1: Ah, for sure. I mean, they currently host, as you know, astronomy tours on a Friday, Saturday and Sunday night. Every week they're usually booked out as well.
0: Isn't that wonderful?
1: And then, yeah, it's wonderful.
0: All through the summer months will be absolutely beautiful.
1: Absolutely. So we're opening on the 1st of November.
0: Yeah.
1: And then, of course, this is something that is going to be a long-term event. It's a 22-month exhibition.
0: Wow.
1: Between biennial. So, you know, no one has to be in a big hurry to get up here. You've got all seasons of the year to come and enjoy.
0: Okay. Now, I want you to outline it, if you will, what people can expect to see.
1: Well, from the last time I spoke to you was probably a year ago.
0: I think it was.
1: We were doing a vision launch. That went so well. We had over 120 people. Artists got really enthusiastic, and we had applications from all over Australia and overseas. We only had the funds really to go for about 45 outdoor sculptures, but because it was so strong, we extended it to 60 outdoor sculptures.
0: Oh, wonderful.
1: And we've also got an indoor small works exhibition of another 40 artworks. And, yes.
0: Where have they come from?
1: So we've got artworks from. We've got a couple coming specially made in Japan. We've got a couple in Japan, out of the UK, New Zealand, Serbia.
0: Gosh.
1: A couple from USA, China. And it's really wonderful. I think out of the 60, let's say there's 100 works, if we call small works, we've probably got 17 from over the interstate and 17 overseas artists. So,
0: well,
1: it's pretty amazing.
0: Congratulations. Yeah. How is it that they became so keen to be part of all of this?
1: I think, like what we believe, the vision, I think we sold the vision to them, and the fact that, you know, we're doing something a little bit different. It's really where art, nature and cosmos are converging. You know, you've got this beautiful Bickley Valley. You've got the Perth Observatory, which, by the way, has just celebrated its 130 years of studying the astronomy, studying the stars and the cosmos. Responsible for, you know, discovering the rings around Uranus.
0: That's right, I remember that.
1: Beautiful history there. And then you've got this park, which has never been activated before during the day, apart from on a Sunday afternoon. And so, really, by introducing contemporary art into this wonderful parkland, it's the start of activating the Perth Observatory for the daytime experience.
0: Oh, look, that's wonderful.
1: Yeah, and I think artists can see that, you know, there's a bit of a relationship in making art too. You're thinking out of the square, being a dreamer, being, making something quite different, and being able to look up, look out.
0: Yeah, absolutely. I'm just trying to visualise how beautiful that must be up in the hills area. And the observatory, forgive me if I've not got this wrong, it's still operating, is it, or not? Or is it just for tourists?
1: Oh, yes, absolutely, but it's only done by a dedicated team of about 160 volunteers, and they run. You've got astronomers, amateur astronomers, who run the night sky tours on a Friday and a Saturday and Sunday night.
0: Wonderful.
1: You've got another daytime activation of on a Sunday, and so these telescopes, although they're not no longer doing sort of observations for NASA or anything like they used to, they are working telescopes, and it's a wonderful thing to experience.
0: So there's several reasons for people to sort of look into joining up there with all their friends and families and things, that sort of thing, to have a tour of the observatory, but also during the day. So What do people need to know? What about other artists who have become involved? Have you got room for any more for in another year, perhaps?
1: Yeah, exactly. So this one, it is a application process to be in the first inaugural exhibition, which is opening, of course, in November on the 1st. And, yeah, so as we hope to actually move some of the sculptures on, you know, there'll be invitations for others if they sell for other artworks to come in. And that way we continually activate the space, you see?
0: Yeah.
1: So, and then we'll activate it with events, you know, there'll be music events. There'll be tours that people can book, possibly on a monthly basis.
0: So, I'm so sorry to interrupt. I was just wondering, do you have a sort of a diary of events that people can find out about?
1: Yeah, we're building on that. We're just trying to land the sculpture opening of Earth the first 2 weeks.
0: Right.
1: And then we'll build that out for sure. So, yeah, for the first 2 weeks, the small exhibition will be on and over 3 weekends, 2 weeks. And we're encouraging people to come and see it, all that. But certainly we'll be building events into it as we go because, you know, we want to continue reactivating the space.
0: Well, the public obviously loved it. And by the way, just before I move on from that, did the artists have their items on sale at all or do they go back to them?
1: Absolutely, they're for sale.
0: Right.
1: Not all of them. There's been some gifted to the city or to the observatory, but the majority are for sale. Some are not, you know, some are ephemeral work, some are standalone works, some are beautiful, high, tall pieces of all materials. And, no, it would be fantastic to see these works in amongst all the beautiful heritage domes.
0: It's absolutely wonderful. You know, I've never known this ever to really happen before. Just the logistics of getting these pieces here undamaged in itself is quite a feat.
1: That is a huge undertaking, and fortunately, we have a professional team who do this around Australia, and of course they have delays with artists, WA overseas in state. It's about getting their freight together. It's about making sure the work's in freighted properly. It's about the schedule of when they go in, how they go in. We've got to also meet very high, rigid standards in the way that we set our footprint on this beautiful land here, because it is a Department of Land and Conservation attractions site. Yeah. And it's a beautiful Jarrah Forest, you see, so we're wanting to tread on it lightly. And so all those considerations cause a lot of extra compliance.
0: Well, it'll blend in beautifully with the surroundings, all these beautiful artworks, that's for sure. You know, really, when you think about it, these artworks are worth a lot of money. Do you have any form of security?
1: Well, fortunately, yes. It is a site where it is fully secure. It's also got a gatekeeper, you know, a live-in gatekeeper who lives on the premises. So that's one of the reasons we chose the observatory, because it's already got this infrastructure here, which is, just a wonderful place to have.
0: Yeah. Oh, look, I envy
1: you. And, you know, this is also something we're trying to bring this area, the valley, the Bickley Valley, the observatory, everything, give it more attention that it deserves and possibly more tourism to the area. So, you know, we can raise money to keep this observatory going too. You know, it costs money to run such a big asset.
0: Well, I'm sure you'll have a great success. So if people listening and they're very keen to go and find a little bit more out about it, probably you haven't got a website up as yet, have you?
1: Absolutely. No, the website
0: up.
1: PerthSkySculpture.com.
0: Yeah.
1: .au.
0: Okay.
1: Yeah, so, and you can see us on all the socials, including Instagram, Facebook. And ticketing will be up soon. So it is a ticketed event because it's a limited parking site. But that'll be up very short,
0: on the website
1: very shortly. And then people will be able to, and that, the reason that, you know, we've got 22 months, there'll be plenty of time for everybody to get up here and have a little bit of
0: space. Oh, it's absolutely unique. I think it's fabulous. Congratulations to everyone, because it's quite a team that has to work on this sort of thing.
1: Yeah, I'm very fortunate to have, this is run by artists, for artists, for makers and creators. And we don't have enough space, we don't have enough support for the creators and makers in the state. So that's what we're hoping to develop here.
0: Well, you're working on it, that's for sure, Johannes. Congratulations to everyone. So 1st of November, put it in your diaries, everybody. What a beautiful trek up into the hills area here in Perth. It's just absolutely beautiful up there. A bit cooler, I would think, than down on the ground here during summer.
1: Just
0: so
1: a little bit.
0: Just a bit, yeah. Congratulations. And thank you so much for joining us.
1: Thanks a lot.
0: That's a great pleasure. Johannes Pannekoek there, of course, he is the chair and the head curator of the Perth Sky Sculpture Park.

0: Jackie Trent and Tony Hatch there, Everything in the Garden from 1968. And before that, we had Traffic with Paper Sun from 1967. Well, there's a bus breakdown at the moment as well. Be aware of this if you're in the area. Tonkin Highway southbound at Promenade Lexia. Right emergency lane is blocked. There aren't any traffic delays. Once again, please be aware of that if you will.
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That was Claudia Rogers with Jack in the Box. That was back in 1971. And before that, Charlie Daw with Pilot of the Airways from 1979. 20 degrees in town. I hope the day's been pretty good for you. Here are the Beach Boys.

0: Beach Boys, The Little Girl I Once Knew, back from 1965. Now, research has shown, this is quite horrifying actually, 1 in 10 people will experience a seizure. October is Seizure Month, and Epilepsy WA are encouraging everyone to become seizure aware so you can help. 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You can call this number for information on 1300 660 880. Thank you so much for your company today. Alan Mannings will be driving you home this afternoon with continuing fantastic music here on Curtain FM. Hope you have a fabulous weekend, everybody. A long weekend, so take care and go to the Dockers tomorrow. There's so many thousands of people that are right behind them. It's wonderful to see. The afternoon program was sponsored by the Over 55s Lifestyle Community, Lakeside by Timmin, where your pets are always welcome.
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2: Hello, I'm Lewis Donaldson. There are concerns diesel prices across Australia could move beyond $3 a litre as Donald Trump considers a cut to fuel exports. It's part of Mr. Trump's efforts to increase domestic fuel supply as high prices drag down his popular support ahead of US midterm elections. Speaking to News 24, Anthony Albanese says there has been efforts to diversify fuel supply.
3: We accept that there are pressures on fuel across the board, but what we have done is diversify the arrangements that we've been able to put in place. Argentina's another place, so we're getting fuel from Asia, Africa, South America, North America and Europe. That is what we have put together, as well as from our traditional suppliers.
2: Between January and July, Australia imported about 500 million litres of diesel from the US. That's of Australia's total 18.4 billion litre import. A female constable is being remembered today after she was killed following a crash in Sydney early this morning. A fully marked police car was travelling under lights and sirens when it crashed into a tree in Redfern. The passenger, 20-year-old Mia Leigh, died, while the driver, a male constable, was taken to hospital in a stable condition. Police Minister Yasmin Catley extended her condolences to Mia's family.
4: We've lost a beautiful, young, enthusiastic and, what I've been told, wonderful police officer in New South Wales. To Mia's family, on behalf of the government, we are so sorry for the loss of your gorgeous daughter.
2: Men are being called on to step up for tomorrow's AFL Grand Final and to call out bad behaviour to prevent domestic violence. The introduction of alcohol and high emotions sees an increased risk of violence against women around sports games and spikes in call-outs for family and domestic violence. Speaking to the ABC, Independent Senator David Pocock says men need to do more to hold their mates accountable.
5: We do see family domestic violence spike around sporting events and particularly around grand finals. And this is a time for men to be stepping up and saying, well, one, that's not okay, but then actually calling out the behaviour we see around us, whether that's in our family, with our mates. We all have a role to play in that.
2: First Nations traditions and Western science will intersect tonight. Charles Sturt University's Orange Campus is hosting Sky Stories. The event will feature Wiradjuri stories of the night sky, while experienced local amateur astronomers will provide guided telescope viewing sessions. Speaking to National Radio News, CSU's Julia Andrews says there will be plenty of help on hand for attendees to better understand the night sky.
6: It's just fascinating what you can learn. The night sky is huge, and there is so much to see.
2: Rain is likely on the way for AFL fans in Melbourne for tomorrow's grand final. It's forecast to reach a top of 16 degrees, with rain expected during the game and in the lead-up. With tomorrow's national forecast, the Bureau of Meteorology's Angus Hines.
7: This ribbon of rain developed from Victoria through South Australia and across to the south of Western Australia. So we certainly see some wet conditions, some cool, cloudy, grey conditions in those areas. Most of the rest of the country relatively clear, really warm through New South Wales and southern Queensland. A few showers about the Queensland coast and southerly winds really knock the temperatures down in Tasmania.
2: Turning to sport, the Dolphins will take on the Sydney Roosters in Brisbane tonight in the first of the NRL's preliminary finals. The Dolphins welcome back Felice Kaufusi, while the Roosters will be boosted by the return of Sam Walker. The Penrith Panthers and Newcastle Knights will contest the second prelim on Sunday.
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9: For the remainder of today, partly cloudy with a possible shower. Tomorrow, cloudy with a medium chance of showers, most likely in the morning and afternoon. After an overnight low tonight of 11, we can expect a maximum tomorrow of 18. Sunday, a shower or two, 22. Monday, showers and 21. Tuesday, a shower or two, also 21. Current city temperature is 20 degrees, humidity 51%, winds from the south-southeast at 20 kilometres an hour. On Rottnest it's 19, in Mandurah it's 20, and the barometer on 1,021 hectopascals.
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0: A big British 60s opening to the Drive Time show this afternoon. The Rolling Stones with Mother's Little Helper, Cliff Bennett and the Rebel Rousers, and Got to Get You Into My Life. Good afternoon. Alan Manning sitting in for Ray Finn. Ray has the day off today, and I'll be with you through until 6 o'clock this evening. Big thank you to Jenny Seaton for the afternoon show today. Thank you very much, Jenny. She won't be back on Monday. It's the public holiday, but she will return on Tuesday at midday. Helping us out in the production booth today is Kerry. A very good afternoon to you, Kerry. Thank you so much for coming on in and providing valuable assistance. It's 11 minutes after 3. We'll have our first Cross to Main Roads very, very shortly.
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0: Curtain Radio, a lifetime of music, bringing back some 70s memories on that occasion with Kenny Loggins and Stevie Nicks. And Whenever I Call You Friend. We call our friends, we call those people at Main Roads our friends. And it's a very good afternoon to our friend Talon. What have you got for us first up to today, Talon?
1: Good afternoon. Just a couple of breakdowns to report. The first one's on the Mitchell Freeway southbound entry from Stevenson Ave in Stirling. The left emergency lane has been closed by instant response. No major traffic delays, just please drive with caution. The other breakdown is a bus breakdown, and that's on the Tonkin Highway southbound at the promenade in Lexia. Right emergency lane is blocked. No major traffic delays there as well. Just please proceed with caution. And finally, just a road safety reminder that double demerits for the King's Birthday long weekend has started from now until Monday, the 28th of September. So drive safely, and that's the latest from Main Roads.
0: Thank you very much, Talon, and we'll check in again very soon.
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0: Welsh rock and roller Dave Edmonds and the Queen of Hearts. It's 20 minutes after 3 o'clock, and a reminder that school zones are still in effect, and a special reminder today because it is the last day of term, and the kiddies will be coming out of school and probably thinking about things like the Royal Show, the football, and other activities they'll be getting up to over the holidays, so probably a little less conscious of road traffic as they spill out of school. So if you are in a school zone, please be very aware to observe that 40 kilometre an hour limit from now for the next 40 minutes.
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8: Every morning at the mine, you could see him arrive. He stood 6'6" and weighed 245, kind of broad at the shoulder and narrow at the hip. And everybody knew you

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He just drifted into town and stayed all alone. He didn't say much, he kind of quiet and shy. And if you spoke at all, you just said hi to Big John. Somebody said he came from New Orleans, where he got in a fight over a Cajun queen, and a crashing blow from a huge right hand sent a Louisiana fella to the promised land.

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Through the dust and the smoke of this man-made hell walked a giant of a man that the miners knew well. Grabbed a sagging timber and gave out with a groan, and like a giant oak tree just stood there alone, Big John.

Andy gave a mighty shove. Then a miner yelled out, "There's a light up above," and 20 men scrambled from a would-be grave. Now there's only one left down there to save Big John. With Jackson timbers, they started back down. Then came that rumble way down in the ground, and the smoke and gas belched out of that mine. Everybody knew it was the end of the line for Big John.

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They just placed a marble stand in front of it. These few words are written on that stand. At the bottom of this mine lies a big, big man. Big John.

The unmistakable hit sound of the King, Elvis Presley, returned to sender. Prior to that, we heard Big Bad John performed for us by Jimmy Dean. Jimmy Dean, a very clever businessman, invested his money well in foodstuffs. He's still got some food products on sale in the United States of America that bear his name, and a very astute business decision when you think about it, because people are always going to want to eat, especially myself.

Scottish band went under the collective name of Danny Wilson, and that was Mary's Prayer. Music treasure hunters should dig in at the Rock and Roll Record Collectors Fair. It's on Sunday, October the 4th at Leisure Life in East Victoria Park. 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Find a forgotten gem. You need to call 94585864. If you are interested in that, the Rock and Roll Record Collectors Fair on Sunday, October the 4th. A couple of traffic updates for you. There has been a crash. Shenton Avenue northbound entry to the Mitchell Freeway is closed at Currumbine. Police are on site. They say there's no traffic delays, but you are asked to drive with caution. That's the Shenton Avenue northbound entry to the Mitchell Freeway. Talon told us about a breakdown on the Mitchell Freeway southbound entry from Stevenson Avenue in Stirling. That has been cleared, so some good news there.

On Curtain Radio, Nick Kershaw, I won't let the sun go down on me. If you want to avoid the sun going down on you, you better make yourself scarce around about 14 minutes after 6 this evening, because that's our scheduled sunset time. You're in tune with Curtain Radio. Thank you so much for your company this Friday afternoon. Big weekend coming up, of course. It's a long weekend. Royal Show opens and, of course, the football tomorrow. Lots of things happening, so I certainly hope you've got something lined up for this particular weekend. If you want to stay in touch with Curtain Radio, give us a call on 9484 1927. That's our phone number. 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Taking care of all that this afternoon is Kerry.

0: song was originally done by Marty Robbins, revived in fine style by Billy Thorpe and the Aztecs. I Told the Brook. 20 minutes away from 4 o'clock, and we're not too far away, probably about 2 minutes to be precise, from a song from the 1988 film Buster, in which Phil Collins made an appearance. He also recorded a song that was particularly popular from that film.
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0: Curtain Radio giving you superstar Phil Collins and A Groovy Kind of Love. It's 4:15. Off to Main Roads once again, and once again waiting for us there is Talon. Good afternoon, Talon.
1: Good afternoon. We have a crash on Shenton Ave heading northbound entry to Mitchell Freeway, which is closed in Currumbine. The police are on site there, and traffic is a little slow on approach, so please drive with caution. That bus breakdown is still going on. Tonkin Highway southbound at the promenade in Lexia. The right emergency lane is blocked. No major traffic lanes, just please proceed with caution. Now take a look at the freeways. Northbound busy, Thomas Road to Anchortail Road, Millpoint Road to Hay Street, and Stevenson Ave right the way through to Warwick Road. The southbound run is quite slow, Hay Street to Millpoint Road, Canning Highway and Armadale Road to Thomas Road. Drive safely, and that's the latest from Main Roads.
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0: Curtain Radio. A lifetime of music and a couple of British Davids for you. David Dundas first up with Jeans On, a song that started its life as a commercial for, yes, a pair of jeans, or a brand of jeans, I guess we should say. And also David Bowie from his Thin White Duke era with the Young Americans. And if we're kind of going to draw some parallels and some common threads, shall we say, we've got a Liverpudlian double coming up for you next, courtesy of the Beatles and Cilla Black.
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It's a Friday afternoon, you're in tune with Curtain Radio, and of course tomorrow is a Saturday, and between 8 and 10 tomorrow morning, Let's Talk Gardening with your genial hosts Ray Burton and Faye Acaro. Their guests tomorrow via phone interviews, firstly at around about 20 past 8, Craig Castry. He's an edible garden educator, an author, a YouTuber and more. Craig will make your head spin with new information on growing fruit trees. Like never before, we will take a deep dive into healthy soil and fruit tree growing. That's a segment not to be missed. But another interview coming up an hour later, 9:20, Leah Gordon from the Restore Space. Explore an eclectic garden filled with plants, creativity and treasures, plus bonsai, seeds, children's activities, delicious food and inspiration in this half-acre garden, which you can find in Serpentine. Far more detail will be given tomorrow morning in Let's Talk Gardening between 8 and 10. News is next.

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3: Hello, I'm Lewis Donaldson. A female constable is being remembered today after she was killed following a crash in Sydney early this morning. A fully marked police vehicle was travelling under lights and sirens when it crashed into a tree in Redfern. The passenger, 20-year-old Mia Lay, died, while the driver, a male constable, was taken to a hospital in a stable condition. Police Commissioner Mal Lanyon thanked Mia for her service.
4: As police officers, we understand the risk of what we do. We put our lives in the way for the safety of the community, to prevent crime and to make sure the community is safe. Terribly, on some of those days, some police officers pay the ultimate sacrifice.
3: Independent Senator David Pocock says the recent AI agent breach raises serious questions about Australia's approach to artificial intelligence regulation. Speaking to the ABC, Senator Pocock says the incident demonstrates the need for the government to introduce an AI Safety Act.
5: This is not a new problem. For many years now, experts have been saying we need action on this. The crossbench has been pushing them. In the last parliament, you know, I got an inquiry up into AI. It was very clear that we needed these sorts of guardrails. The government then said, well, we'll have some guidelines, we'll put them on a website, that's enough for data centres. Clearly it's not.
3: Australia is bidding for a non-permanent seat on the UN Security Council for 2029 and 2030. Two seats are up for grabs and only Finland is in the running. Prime Minister Anthony Albanese says the UN can't be left to the great powers alone and that Australia would use the seat to amplify the powers of smaller states.
6: The world faces tough times and Australia wants to respond, to partner and to make a difference. Should our Security Council bid prove successful, our purpose and approach will be consistent with how we have always conducted ourselves at the UN. We will listen with respect, we will partner as equals, and we will protect what matters most.
3: New South Wales renter rights have been strengthened as part of the latest reforms by the state government. Renters will only need to provide their driver's licence and passports if they are about to sign a lease, instead of including them in every rental application. Agents and landlords will also be required to use one standardised rental application form, which will not request details such as photos, social media accounts, details about children or tattoos. The new rules also require landlords and agents to say if photographs of the property have been digitally altered or AI generated to hide faults. Israeli Prime Minister Benjamin Netanyahu has defended his country's actions in the Middle East in an address to the United Nations. He also condemned global media for their coverage of Israel's conflicts, his address delayed by a mass walkout. Mr. Netanyahu says that the US and Israel have been working together to save civilization.
7: In this battle against the barbarians, we've had no greater partner than President Trump. He understood that if left unchallenged, the fanatic Ayatollahs who chant death to America, death to Israel, would eventually carry out their mad fantasies.
3: A temporary vaccination service has been set up for a school community in Adelaide after four students tested positive for measles. South Australia Health issued a measles outbreak alert yesterday after three teenagers contracted the infectious disease. Turning to sport, the Socceroos will face Brazil in the first of two friendlies tonight. Australia has only defeated Brazil once, back in 2001. Tonight will be the first time the two teams have played each other in nearly a decade.
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0: Tomorrow should be cloudy with a medium chance of showers, most likely in the morning and afternoon. Also the chance of a thunderstorm in the northeast. Should be fairly gusty winds, particularly around the hills in the morning. After an overnight low tonight of 11, we can expect a maximum of 18. Sunday, a shower or two and 22. Monday, showers and 21. Tuesday, a shower or two and 21. Current city temperature is 20, humidity is 53%, winds blowing from the south-southeast at 20 kilometres an hour. On Rottnest it's 18.5, in Mandurah it's 19, with a barometer on 1,021 hectopascals.

0: A biggie there from the year of 1970, the Dutch band T-Set and My Bellamy. It's 9 minutes after 4 o'clock. Alan Manning's with you this Friday afternoon here on Curtain Radio. No doubt some extra traffic around and about with the long weekend coming up. Some people could be heading down south or maybe up north. We'll check in with Main Roads in approximately 5 minutes' time.
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0: Genesis with Follow You, Follow Me sounds a little bit like the traffic on the freeway at this time of the afternoon. So, let's find out. And waiting for us online this time, it's Talon. Good afternoon once again, Talon.
1: Good afternoon. We have a crash on the Literal Freeway, southbound entry from Hester Ave in Joondalup. The left lane is partially blocked there. Defis are on site and traffic is quite slow on the approach, so please drive with caution when you're heading that way. And that bus breakdown remains there. Tonkin Highway southbound at the promenade in Lexia. The right lane has been blocked. No major traffic delays, just please proceed with caution. And finally, just the road safety reminder for double demerits for the King's Birthday long weekend have started from now all the way to Monday the 28th of September. So drive safely, and that's the latest from Main Roads.
0: A timely reminder. Thank you very much, Talon.
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0: Herman's Hermits with one of those Mondo Green songs. You know what Mondo Greens are? They're misheard lyrics. And some people back in the day thought she's a muscular boy, but in fact, a must to avoid. So we cleared that one up nicely for you, hopefully. Prior to that, we heard from the Four Seasons and Will You Love Me Tomorrow. In next, we got a song from the Little River Band, and Ronnie of Midland has rung through. Nice of you to check in with us this afternoon, Ronnie. Good afternoon to you. We'll put your name to Lady from the Little River Band.
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0: Talk about living in the 70s. Two of Australia's greatest bands that emerged in the 1970s, the Little River Band with Lady, and there, of course, was Skyhooks and Living in the 70s. Well, it's 29 minutes away from 5 o'clock, and I think it must be just about time for this.
1: The Lunar Movie Quiz, sponsored by Lunar Palace Cinemas, Perth's leading independent cinemas.
0: You wouldn't believe this, ladies and gentlemen. I had a question all lined up, and then we checked what's already been used today. And guess what? Greg used the same question this morning. That proves one thing, I guess, that I'd like to think anyway, that great minds think alike. But nonetheless, thanks to my producer, Kerry, we've come up with an alternative question. And the following famous line was spoken by Michael Caine in a famous movie. Can you identify the movie? You're only supposed to blow the bloody door off. Do you want me to say it in a Cockney accent? You're only supposed to blow the bloody door off. Which movie did that come from? If you think you know the answer, give us a call right now. 94841927. An absolute classic movie. 94841927.

0: Marvin Gaye and I'll Be Doggone. It's 26 away from 5 o'clock. We have a couple of callers waiting online with the answer to our quiz question this afternoon. We have Ron and Susan. So let's bid a very good afternoon to Ron. Good afternoon to you, Ron.
1: Good afternoon. How are you this afternoon?
0: Oh, yeah, not too bad. It's been a little bit frantic, but happy to be here with you and playing the wonderful music here on Curtain Radio. What about yourself? What's lined up for the weekend, Ron?
1: Well, I think the top of the weekend will be listening to the football match.
0: Listening or watching?
1: Both.
0: Both, yeah. it'd be absolutely stupid of me to ask who you're supporting, so I won't. But what have you got planned? You got any people coming round, or you got a bit of a feast lined up while you watch it? What's happening there?
1: Well, at the moment it's very quiet. We haven't really arranged anything at the moment, but we could be either going to one of the clubs that we belong to, or we'll end up with a group around it at my place.
0: Well, I certainly hope tomorrow is absolutely fabulous for you, and of course we all hope that the result goes the right way. Ron, we asked that question about the Michael Caine quote, you know, only supposed to blow the bloody doors off, and it came from a wonderful movie that I must admit I've enjoyed on two or three occasions. Do you know what movie it is, Ron?
1: It wouldn't be Alfie, would it?
0: No, I'm afraid it wasn't. No, look, stay tuned, and you will no doubt find out the answer in just a few moments' time, as we bid a very good afternoon to Susan. Good afternoon to you, Susan. Hang on.
2: Good afternoon. How are you?
0: Yeah, good, thanks. And yourself?
2: Yes, good too, thank you.
0: And what have you got planned for the weekend? Football or the show or both?
2: Oh, football. I'm a mad docker.
0: No.
2: So I'm actually going to a friend's house. He's having a whole lot of people around, and we're all bringing a dish to eat at lunchtime while we're cheering on our side.
0: Fantastic. Yes. Did you see that story about the butcher down Myrie that's made purple sausages?
2: Yes, I saw. I've just seen that on the news, and oh, my God. it's one thing to eat purple food, and just think of your tongue and your insides, all that staining.
0: That's funny. I could probably go for that, but the odd thing is I've got this kind of philosophy that I'll never put anything blue. You know, some of those energy drinks, they're blue. I just cannot stand the idea of putting those into me.
2: Yeah.
0: Anyway, we need to move right along, Susan. So what's your answer, right, please?
2: Look, I think it's the Italian job.
0: I'm glad you think that, because it's correct. So you've started off a winner. You're a Dockers fan. You've started off a winner. Let's hope the winning feeling continues throughout the weekend. Congratulations, Susan. Thanks so much for your call. Stay on the line, please. Do not go. Kerry would like to dot your T's. Shows what sort of an afternoon I'm having. Anyway, from that wonderful movie...

0: Lovely piece of music that came out. The film that was the subject of our quiz this afternoon, The Italian Job. The piece of music, incidentally, is called On Days Like These. 1 in 10 people will experience a seizure. October is seizure month, and Epilepsy WA is encouraging everyone to become a seizure aware. Free information, resources and training are available. 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

0: Len Barry and his most significant hit happened for him in 1965, simply entitled 1, 2, 3. It's exactly 4:15. And off we go to Main Road once again, and a very warm Friday afternoon welcome once again to Talon. Hi there, Talon.
1: Good afternoon. We have a bus breakdown on the Tonkin Highway southbound at the Promenade in Lexia. The right emergency lane is blocked. No major traffic delays. Please proceed with caution. We're heading that way. Now take a look at the freeways. Northbound is quite busy. Thomas Road to Anchortail Road. Narrows Bridge to Hay Street. Stevenson Ave to Warwick Road and Ocean Road right the way through to Shenton Ave. Southbound, slow Hay Street to Milpon Road. Canning Highway to Mount Henry Bridge and Billy Drive to Thomas Road. The Grand Farmer Freeway has no delays. The North of Shunnell move well in both directions. Drive safely, and that's the latest from Main Roads.
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Come 5 o'clock, we'll bring you up to date with the news and weather. We've just heard from Robert John with Sad Eyes, hopefully not happening in your house this Friday afternoon. And we're just about to launch off into a 60s twin spin. We have the Hondells and Andy Williams leading us towards news here on Curtain Radio.

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3: Hello, I'm Lewis Donaldson. A Sydney-based police officer is being remembered as an angel by fellow officers after she was killed in an accident while on duty. A fully marked police vehicle was travelling under lights and sirens when it crashed into a tree in Redfern. 20-year-old Constable Mia Lay died while the driver, a male constable, was taken to hospital in a stable condition. New South Wales Premier Chris Minns extended his condolences to Mia's family.
4: A young officer who graduated not long ago, in fact, graduated school not long ago, started her shift not knowing that she wasn't going to return to her family. I am devastated for her mother and father. I'm devastated for her partner. I'm devastated for the policing community in New South Wales that will be hurting.
3: The opposition leader says the Prime Minister is more interested in the world stage than cost of living at home. Anthony Albanese is in New York at the United Nations, where he's covered AI, social media, and bidded for an Australian position as a non-permanent member on the UN Security Council. Angus Taylor, meanwhile, pointed out the situation at home on fuel prices and household budgets.
5: What we see is a Prime Minister swanning around New York, getting his Global Citizen of the Year award, hanging out with the United Nations instead of looking at and seeing the pain that Australians are feeling at the bowser and struggling to make ends meet.
3: Foreign Minister Penny Wong has spoken at the UN addressing an Australian-led declaration for the protection of humanitarian personnel. Minister Wong spoke of the declaration 1 year on since it was announced. Penny Wong says it calls for safer access and better protection for humanitarian workers, 1,000 of whom have been killed in the last 3 years.
6: Targeted whilst delivering life-saving assistance amid conflict and amid instability. Dependent on rules of war to ensure their safety. Rules that we built, that all our countries built to protect our shared humanity. Rules that apply to all, but rules that continue to be broken.
3: It comes as the minister yesterday honoured Australian aid worker Zomi Frankum, who was killed in Gaza in 2024. Nepal's Prime Minister says his nation is paying for a climate crisis it didn't create. Birendra Shah has spoken at the UN General Assembly overnight. He says his nation's recent deadly floods is a reminder climate change keeps hurting people who didn't cause the crisis but who now need help.
7: Nepal contributes less than 0.1% of global greenhouse gas emission. We did not create this crisis, yet we are paying a colossal price for it.
3: Last month's floods killed more than 1,400 people, while 6,000 remained unaccounted for, including Australians. Three leading American news outlets say their access to the White House has been restored following an overnight court ruling. The Trump administration had banned CNN, MS Now, and Politico due to negative press coverage of the president. To sport, Brisbane Lions head coach says he didn't expect Lachie Neale to be cleared to play in tomorrow's AFL Grand Final. Neale was successful in his bid to overturn a one-match ban at yesterday's appeal board. Lions coach Chris Fagan says the team had prepared for Neale not to be available.
8: It was good news. I mean, I didn't think he would. It was a bit like last year, you know, we didn't know he was going to play last year until the day before the game when he got through a fitness test. So sort of history repeating itself just in a different way. But a good thing. Good for Lockie, good for footy, I reckon.
3: And the Socceroos will face Brazil in the first of two friendlies in the next hour. Tonight will be the first time the two teams have played each other in nearly a decade.
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0: As our attention turns to Melbourne tomorrow, we've got a touch of Melbourne-like weather. Cloudy with a medium chance of showers, most likely in the morning and afternoon. Chance of a thunderstorm in the northeast. After an overnight low tonight of 11, our maximum is 18. Sunday, a shower or two and 22. Monday, showers and 21. And Tuesday, a shower or two, also 21, the forecast maximum. 19 is the current temperature in the city, with the humidity at 56% and winds blowing from the southeast at 19 kilometres an hour. On Rottnest, it's 18, where the winds are south-southeasterly at 50 kilometres an hour. In Mandra at the moment, 18, with southeasterly winds at 26 kilometres an hour, with the barometer on 1,022 hectopascals.

0: the musical genius that is Paul McCartney and Arrow Through Me. Good afternoon, it's Alan Manning sitting in for Ray Finn this Friday afternoon. Ray also having Monday off as it is the public holiday. He'll be back with you on Tuesday between 3 and 6. But right now, with the time being 9 minutes after 5, time to us acknowledge the Curtain Radio members who are celebrating birthdays today. And it's a long, long list. Very popular day to be born, the 25th of September. We'll start up the top, naturally, with Chris Stewart in Baldivis. Congratulations, Chris. Happy birthday also to Patricia Anstis in Lakelands, Terry Foley in Dawesville, Janet Lupton in Leeming, Chris Rowley in Joondanna, Peter Kennedy of Thornley, Linda Macy of Hazelmere. Big birthday for you, Linda, ending in a zero. Congratulations, Linda. We also congratulate Theo Haysbrook of Callaroo. And here's an interesting one, Paul Dryden. Why is it interesting? Well, Paul enjoys Curtain Radio in Coconut Grove, which is in the Northern Territory. A long-distance listener. Thank you very much, Paul. Continuing on with the more local names, we have Elvira Frank in Gosnells, Ron Saul of Glen Forest. Big birthday for you, ending in a five. As indeed, the same for Linda Hollis in Spearwood. Best wishes to Helen Hudson in Dawesville, Chris Nita in Merriwa, Sybil Gale in Balga, Silvio Trusso in Morley. And I'll tell you what, special birthday for you, isn't it, Silvio? You won the cake this morning. Very tasty. Enjoy that, won't you? And last but by no means least on our list this afternoon is Marilyn Jones of Hillary's. All those wonderful people, Curtain Radio members, celebrating birthdays today from each and every one of us here at your favourite station. Happy birthday. Congratulations.
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0: song was written by Neil Young, turned into a delicious hit by Nicolette Larson. It's called Lot of Love. It's just coming up to 5:15. And time for us once again to check in with Main Roads on what is no doubt a busy Friday afternoon just before the long weekend. What's happening there, Talon, please?
1: Good afternoon. That bus breakdown is still going on. Tonkin Highway southbound at the Promenade in Lexia. The right emergency lane is blocked. No traffic delays. Just please proceed with caution. Now take a look at the freeways. Northbound quite busy. Thomas Road to Ankertail Road. Narrows Bridge to Hay Street. Carrinup Road to Warwick Road. Ocean Reef Road and Shenton Ave. Southbound quite slow. Loftus Street to Millburn Road. Canning Highway and Billy Drive to Thomas Road. And finally, just a road safety reminder. Again, double demerits have started for the King's Birthday long weekend from now to the Monday the 28th. So drive safely, and that's the latest from Main Roads.
0: 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Our final check-in with Main Roads, approximately 25 to 6.
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0: Glen Campbell giving us The World I Used to Know. And prior to that, it was Jane the Americans with Sunday and Me. Talk about Saturday, though. That's in the more immediate future. And Ray Burton and Faye Caro will be back with you between 8 and 10 tomorrow morning for Let's Talk Gardening. They have two guests lined up, the first of whom is Craig Castry, who's an edible garden educator, an author, a YouTuber and more. Craig will make your head spin with new information on growing fruit trees like never before. He'll take a deep dive into healthy soil and fruit tree growing. This is a segment not to be missed. And at 9:20, Leah Gordon joins the girls to explore an eclectic garden filled with plants, creativity and treasures, plus bonsai, seeds, children's activities, delicious food and inspiration in her half-acre garden. Also, we have John's weekly quizzes, and you could win $75 voucher from Bigger Trees or the Green Life Soil Company, and you're encouraged to phone in or email in with your gardening questions.
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The song that introduced us to Dire Straits all those years ago, The Sultans of Swing. 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We'll head off to Main Roads right after we enjoy a lover's concerto.

0: Curtain Radio from 1976 to 2026 and still playing your favourites with the Toys and a Lover's Concerto. 25 minutes away from 6 o'clock. And for the final time this afternoon, once again, good afternoon, Talon. How's it going there, Talon?
1: Good afternoon. Still got that bus breakdown on the Tonkin Highway south and at the promenade in the Lexia area. The right emergency lane remains blocked there. No traffic lights. Just please proceed with caution. Now take a look at the freeways. Northbound is busy. Thomas Road to Anchortail Road, Oshreef Road and Shenton Ave. Southbound quite slow. Hay Street to Millpoint Road, Canning Highway and Billard Drive right the way through to Thomas Road. And finally, just a road safety reminder. Double demerits for the King's Birthday long weekend has started now till Monday the 28th. So drive safely, and that's the latest from Main Roads.
0: Talon, are you following the football? You're a football fan?
1: Yeah, big football fan, yeah.
0: Which side of the city are you on?
1: East, north.
0: No, well, no, I meant Dockers or Eagles.
1: I'm a Carlton man, but probably Eagles if I had to pick.
0: Oh, okay, so you're not hugely interested in tomorrow's outcome.
1: No, it's still good. It'll be good if Rio win.
0: Yeah, it will, it will. Thanks for your contributions this afternoon, Talon, and you enjoy the weekend.
1: Yeah, you too.
0: Thank you. Bye.
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0: One of the more inventive groups to come into that British invasion of the 1960s, the Yardbirds, Over, Under, Sideways, Down. 21 minutes away from 6 o'clock, and I'm preparing to head on out of the studio in around about 21 minutes' time and hand you over to John Logan. John will be with you between 6 and 9 this Friday evening with a lovingly prepared programme, and he's looking forward to sharing your favourite music with you between 6 and 9. But it doesn't end there, because between 9 and midnight tonight, we bid a very good evening to Alan Wilson, and Alan too has prepared a wonderful programme. So keep your radio tuned right where it is, assuming it is a radio. It could be a device these days, couldn't it? But keep listening, because John Logan and Alan Wilson are both looking forward to keeping you entertained this Friday night.
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3: 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That's M-A-L-A dot

Gavin and Ian, the Sutherland Brothers. Pretty song, isn't it? The Arms of Mary. Also in there we heard from Art Garfunkel and I Only Have Eyes for You. Let's enjoy a little bit of The Shadows.

0: Yes, you probably knew it was The Shadows, but sometimes it's a little bit hard to put a title to the tune, isn't it, because there are no lyrics to relate to. So let me tell you that that one was called Atlantis. Brings the time to 10 minutes away from 6 o'clock. 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
5: Standing on the outside, I don't know

Billy Field, and You Weren't In Love With Me. 5 minutes away from 6 o'clock. Time for me, Alan Mannings, to sign off. I'd like to thank you very much for your company throughout the afternoon today. Ray Finn needing some time off, so I sat in for him. It's a public holiday coming up on Monday, and Dean Martin will be filling in this slot between 3 and 6. You make sure you have a terrific weekend, won't you? And of course, let's all hope that Fremantle will do the business tomorrow. I'd like to thank Kerry very much. She was our producer today. Thank you very much, Kerry, for all of your valued assistance. And for those who took the trouble to phone us and email us, we thank you very much for that as well. The late Cecil Womack, who along with his wife went under the name of Womack and Womack, was born 79 years ago today in Cleveland, Ohio. He was just 65 when he passed away from an unspecified cause in 2013. Rounding out today's programme, Womack and Womack.

0: Spot on 6 o'clock. Very good evening, everyone. Let's take a look at that weather. And for tomorrow, a shower or two, they're saying. The chance of a thunderstorm, particularly in the northeast, a temperature range of 11 through to 18. And on Sunday, a shower or two again, 12 through to 22. On Monday, in a word, showers, 13 through to 21. In Perth at the moment, 17 degrees, as it is in Mandurah, as it is on Rottnest.
1: 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John Logan.

Alan Price in the 60s, and his song about Simon Smith and the amazing Dancing Bear. And the Temptations were also in there in the music mix with My Girl, their very first hit song back in 1965. Warm welcome to you if you just joined us here on Curtain Radio. Linda is with me tonight on the producer's desk. She's on 9484 1927. If you want to put your name to a song on the playlist, or if you want me to shout out to somebody who's special to you, give Linda a call now, 9484 1927. Many thanks to Alan Mannings for a fantastic drive program this afternoon, filling in for Ray Finn, of course. And many thanks to Kerry, who was Alan's producer this arvo. The evening program is sponsored by Intuition Wine and Kitchen at 279 Rockaby Road in Subiaco. And come for the food and enjoy the vibe. Now let's get back to that music. Here's ABBA with a song that started it all here. Their first number one song. It started ABBA Mania in Oz. And do I still love their music? Well, I do, I do, I do, I do, I do.

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Andy Gibb there in the 70s with his fourth consecutive top 10 in the United States, An Everlasting Love. It was written for him by his BG brother, Barry Gibb. Let's keep the music coming just the way you like it. This time with Dean Martin, in the Misty Moonlight. It's a cover of the Jerry Wallace song, great cover, and it's especially for Alan of Baldivis. Enjoy.

0: Lovely instrumental. Nelson Riddle with his orchestra and their Route 66 theme, which was created for the TV series in the 60s. Well, Curtin Radio, every song is somebody's favourite. We've got a classic coming up from Stevie Wonder next. I Just Call to Say I Love You. That after this.
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80s music that time, Janice Ian, Fly Too High. It peaked at number 7 on our music charts. 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Great song too, Kenny. Great choice. All my love. Enjoy.

Glenn Yarbrough with the theme track of the movie Baby, The Rain Must Fall. And there's going to be a bit of rain around this weekend, the long weekend, so watch out for that, especially if you're going to be on the roads during the weekend. Also, some rain headed to the MCG tomorrow for the AFL Grand Final between the Frio Dockers, of course, and Brisbane Lions. Go Dockers, do WA proud.

0: I love that, and I'm sure you do too. Elvis and his Kentucky Rain, especially for Ronnie tonight of Midland. And I know Ronnie loves Elvis as well. First up, of course, we had Dragon with their first number one song on our music charts. That's right, back in 1978. Are You Old Enough? Do you remember that one? It's 16 to 7 now.
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0: 60s memories in the twin spin, Dusty Springfield, Little by Little. And before Dusty, we had John and Robin and the In Crowd and their signature song, Do It Again. Now, if you're enjoying the music tonight and you'd like to put your name to a song on the playlist, or perhaps you want me to shout out to somebody who's really special to you, the phone lines are now free and my producer Linda is on 9484 1927. Al Stewart continues the music after this.
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There they go, the British rock band Sniff in the Tears with Driver's Seat, which reached number 13 on our charts in the late 70s. Let's check that weather, and for tomorrow, a shower or two, they're saying. The chance of a thunderstorm, particularly in the northeast, a temperature range of 11 through to 18. On Sunday, a shower or two again, 12 through to 22. And on Monday, one word, showers, they're saying, 13 through to 21. In Perth at the moment, 16 degrees, as it is in Mandurah, as it is on Rottnest.

Great stuff. The Fab Four, the Beatles, and Another Girl from the 60s movie called Help. We also had Herman's Hermits in there in the music mix with My Sentimental Friend, which was popular here in the 60s. Well, from the 60s, let's head to the 70s again, this time with Johnny Rivers, Rockin' Pneumonia with a Boogie Woogie Flu, his cover of the Huey Smith song.

0: Billy Joel, the entertainer. And what an entertainer he has been over the years. That's a fan favourite, of course. 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It's 14 past seven. Tony Barber, someday after this.
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0: There's the man, one for our Neil Diamond fans, and there's plenty of you, Sunday Sun. Now, here's an idea. 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That's a great idea. 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

country music from the 80s, Ronnie Millsaps, Any Day Now. And we started the music after the sponsorship break with Chris DeBorg and his self-penned The Lady in Red, a special song for you here on Curtain Radio. Let's keep the music coming, just the way I know that you like it, this time with Mary Wells and her biggest hit, a chart-topper, My Guy.

Researchers and their Needles and Pins, which peaked at number 4 on our music charts back in 1964. Now, things have gone really quiet on the producer's desk tonight. I don't really know why. I would like you to phone Linda, my producer, and stir things up a little bit. Yeah, that's right. Ask her for a song. I can put your name to a song on the playlist, or I can shout out to somebody who's really special to you. I'd love to do it. And as I said, I'd love you to stir up things for Linda. Here's Johnny Nash right on cue.

0: That's the R&B band from California, Rose Royce, with their Car Wash, their signature song. Now, Curtain Radio here with John Logan until 9 tonight. Then, of course, Alan Wilson's going to join you with some great music, Friday night favourites until midnight. It's 20 to 8 now.
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Fabulous memories from the 60s. Johnny Young, who of course we just lost only a month or so ago. Johnny in 1967, Kiss Me Now. And we started the music with a song for Sharon of Erskine. Thank you, Sharon, for contacting Linda, my lovely producer. And you're one of the Righteous Brothers back in 1965 with their Unchained Melody. What a fabulous song that was. You may remember it from the 1990 movie called Ghost. Now let's head back to the 80s this time. So another great music. This one's a great one from Paul Young. Enjoy.

especially for Glenn of Morley. And thank you, Glenn, for your support tonight. Cat Stevens and the Old School Yard. Great memories there. A top 20 song here in the late 20s. Excuse me, in the late 70s, John. Get it right. Curtain Radio, it's 6 minutes to 8 now. Blood, Sweat and Tears just around this corner. Come home.

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They're the Hollies in 1969. Sorry, Suzanne. Let's check the weather again. A shower or two tomorrow. The chance of a thunderstorm in the northeast. A temperature range 11 through to 18. On Sunday, a shower or two, 12 through to 22. And on Monday, showers 13 through to 21. In Perth at the moment, it's 16 degrees, as it is in Mandurah, as it is on Rottnest.

0: Lovely song, Art Garfunkel teaming up with Kenny Rankin, I Wonder Why. And we started the music with Jimmy Buffett's When the Coast is Clear. 8:10 with John Logan tonight until 9, then Alan Wilson is going to join you. Now, Melville High Old Schoolers from 1961 to 65, it's reunion time at the Tradewinds Hotel in East Fremantle, October 16th from 2 p.m. So track down your old classmates, spread the word, and get ready to reminisce. Call 0419 364 300.
1: 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If you would like more information, please email calmstudy@curtin.edu.au.

Paul Anka and a popular 60s song, Esso Besso. And before that, something special from the 50s, Frankie Avalon's Venus, from 1959, in fact. It was a chart topper here and his first number one on the Billboard Hot 100 chart in the United States. Well, let's head back to the 80s this time with the Alan Parsons Project. Enjoy this one.

0: There he goes, our John. John Farnham, of course, at his very best in the 80s, and you're the voice. Curtain Radio, hope you're enjoying the music tonight. Of course, every song is somebody's favourite. It's 24 past 8 now.
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I love that song. Sandy Posey in the 60s, one of her biggest hits, Single Girl. It was a top 10 song here. And first up, the Scottish musician Donovan and his self-penned Catch the Wind. He said it was the first successful song he'd ever written. Well, from the 60s back to the 70s, here's Earth, Wind and Fire and a bit of fantasy.

0: Memories of the 70s, Supertramp in 1975 and Dreamer, their first big hit song. Well, Curtain Radio, one great song after another, and a beauty coming up from the Everly Brothers right after this.
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Easy listening. Al Martino, Mary in the Morning here on Curtin Radio. And first up, the Everly Brothers gave us Love is Strange, which it can be, as we all know. 12 to 9. Now, here's a favourite of mine, Olivia Newton-John and Sam.

0: especially for Fabian of Armidale. I hope you enjoyed that. 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
6: I was born and raised down in Alabama on a farm way back up in the woods. I was so ragged that folks used to call me Patches. Papa used to tease me about it, 'cause deep down inside he was hurt 'cause he'd done all he

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And at the age of 13, I thought I was carrying the weight of the whole world on my shoulders. And you know, Mama knew what I was going through, 'cause every day I had to work to feel

Clarence Carter and Patches for you here on Curtain Radio. Well, it's time for me to make way for Alan Wilson and, of course, his lovely producer, Irina, tonight. Very big thank you for your company during the evening, and a very big thank you, of course, to my lovely producer, Linda, who's done an absolutely fantastic job. And a big thanks to our sponsor, too. The evening program was sponsored by Intuition Wine and Kitchen, 279 Rockaby Road in Subiaco. Come for the food. Enjoy the vibe, they say. Until next time, I'm John Logan. Look after yourself and maybe look after somebody else as well. I'm going to leave you with a song from Nancy Sinatra and Lee Hazelwood, but I have one last thing to do, and that's to say good luck, Dockers. Come on, Dockers. Do WA proud. Have a lovely weekend, everyone.

0: Currently in the pretty city of Perth, it's a 15 degrees. Likewise down in Mandurah and also on Rottnest Island.
1: 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Alan Wilson.

An absolutely wonderful track out of the mid-60s by the Hollies. They had plenty of hits, didn't they? I'm Alive. Well, last time I checked, I was. And we kicked the program off tonight, Arthur Connolly, with a bit of sweet soul music. And we've got a lot more of that sweet soul music to play between now and midnight on Friday Night Favourites. Thank you for joining me, Alan Wilson, with you right through until midnight. I hope you can stay with us. And we've got Irina, and Irina's filling in for... For Bob. Bob, I think, has gone over to Melbourne for the AFL Grand Final. Good on you, Bob. And Irina has been very kind enough to fill in as the producer. Now, Irina's number, we all know it, don't we? 9484 1927. Studio at curtainfm.com.au is the email address. A very big thank you to Johnny Logan. Wonderful show, John, and listening to you on the way in. Great program, and it was nice to see Linda in the producer's booth looking after John and pressing all the buttons this evening. Okay, well, let's get on with the Friday Night Favourites, and it's great just to let you know tonight's program is sponsored by NE Solutions, WA Senior and Specialty Move Managers, mapping the way through life's difficult transitions. We'll do a check of the weather around 9:30, so in about 24 minutes' time. But before that, let's get on with the music here on Friday Night Favourites. We got the Buggles, Video Killed the Radio Star, or so they said.

0: Short break, and on the other side of the break, we've got Helen Reddy, and she's talking about Ruby and that red dress coming up straight after this.
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That's Helen Reddy. And you're on Curtain Radio 100.1 FM here in the pretty city of Perth, and we're glad that you are. Friday night favourites coming your way right through until midnight, 13 minutes past nine. We've got a double dedication here with a couple of 60s tracks. We're going out to Midland saying very good evening to Ronnie. Ronnie has put his name to a great song by Cliff Richard and the Shadows called I'm the Lonely One. But prior to that, we're going from Midland down to Pinjarra. Good evening, Joanne. Thank you so much for listening to Curtain Radio. You're one of our biggest supporters. I know that for a fact. You put your name to a lovely song by Roy Orbison called Blue Angel. So we got Roy Orbison for Joanne and Cliff Richard and the Shadows for Ronnie and Midland coming up right now.

0: great song by Cliff Richard. We don't play that particular track all that often, but when we do, it's always very worthwhile. Ronnie in Midland, I hope you enjoyed that. And of course, Joanne down in Pinjarra, beautiful song by Roy Orbison. 19 minutes past 9 o'clock. Mundaring RSL has proudly served the Eastern Hills for many years, and now they're looking for new members. 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

That's a pretty track by Lionel Richie here on Curtin Radio 100.1 FM. We've got one more track to take us up to a weather break, a little bit more of a comprehensive weather break. And I know I was just talking to Sylvie from Westminster about 10 minutes ago, and she'd like to know what's going on, as would we all. But prior to that, we've got Bananarama feeling a little bit guilty.

29 minutes past nine here on Curtin Radio. 14 degrees in Perth, 15 degrees both in Mandurah and over on Rottnest Island. The winds are gusting a little bit over on Rottnest Island, between 33 to 48 knots, but that's to be expected, isn't it? Looking forward to the rest of the next few days. Saturday, tomorrow, September 26th, Grand Final Day. We might talk about that shortly. 11 through to 18, and it's forecast to have a shower or two, possible rainfall up to about 5 millimetres. There's a slight chance of a thunderstorm in the northeast, but generally I don't think it's going to affect the greater Perth metropolitan area at all. So it's a slight chance of a rain, up to about 5 mils, 11 through to 18. Shower 2 for Sunday, 12 through to 23. Showers on Monday, about a 90% chance, 13 through to 21. And looking through to the middle of the week, 12 through to 20 with showers on shower 2 on Tuesday, 12 through to 19 on Wednesday with showers. Showers on Thursday, 10 through to 19. And the sunshine's finally going to return on Friday with 9 through to 22. So a little bit of rain over the next few days, a bit of spring rain. That can't be too bad now, can it? But I'm sure there's going to be a little bit of sunshine mixed around that. Now, we've got a couple of double dedication tracks coming up here right now. Fabian's in Armidale. Very good evening to you, Fabian. Hope you're having a wonderful Friday night. Thanks for listening to Curtin Radio. And you put your name to a wonderful track by Frank Sinatra, of course. Who else? That's life. But prior to that, we're going out to Morley and saying very good evening to Hilary. And I spoke briefly to Hilary on the phone. It was nice to talk to you, Hilary. We got a wonderful instrumental by Bert Comfort. It's called Wonderful Night. Let's get those two tracks on the turntables and turning.

0: there we go. Fabian and Armel, I hope you enjoyed that one. I did. I liked it. And that, of course, was Frank Sinatra. That is life. And it is. We've got a break now and we'll be back with Axiom.
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Australian band Axiom, of course, written by Don Moody and Brian Cadd, and Glenn Chorick out front doing the vocal, 17 minutes to 10. Irina is, has stepped in place of Bob tonight, so thank you very much, Irina, for coming in. I really do appreciate it, as we mentioned before. And you've got a producer's pick and a great song too, Jerry Rafferty and Right Down the Line.

Very good song choice there, Irina, for the producer's pick. Always enjoy playing that particular one. 12 minutes to 10. Anne's listening to us in Leda this evening on this wonderful Friday night. Anne, hope your Friday night's going well. You put your name to a great track by the Yardbirds. It's called For Your Love.

0: song. And thank you for putting your name to that one, Anne, down in Leda. That's the Yardbirds, 10 minutes to 10. I spoke to Sylvie in Westminster a little earlier on in my program, and she wanted the weather, which we did, and we've selected this song for you, Sylvie. It's Dionne Warwick. It's called Promises, Promises, a late 60s hit for her, and it's coming up straight after this break.
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Promises, Promises, Sylvie and Westminster. We hope you enjoyed that particular track. It's 5 minutes to 10. We've got a brief sponsors break. And to take us up to 10 o'clock, and of course the Castlereagh line, the Cyril, is on at 10 o'clock. We've got two wonderful tracks from the 70s. KC and the Sunshine Band, Keep It Coming Love, 1976. And Johnny Nash had a big hit with a 1972 hit with a song called I Can See Clearly Now. And they're both coming up on the other side of this break.

0: You're on Curtin Radio 100.1 FM here in the pretty city of Perth. It's 2 minutes past 10 o'clock. I do apologise. We had a couple of little technical glitches leading up till 10 o'clock and we missed out on KC and the Sunshine Band, but I'll try and get that song on after 10 o'clock, and we are a little bit late for the cereal, so I do apologise there. But let's get that underway right now.
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2: You'll ride on a cloud, and wherever you stay, you'll be treated right proud, the Castlereagh way. You'll live like a lord, like a prince, you will dine. Welcome aboard the Castlereagh line. Torwood, Tugan, Toombul, Tongoora, Tweed, Headstander, Tilberoo, Nelson, Netherley, Narang, Nerud, Lanonning, Newstead, Nundrew. We've travelled all roads, our name to enshrine in history as the Castlereagh line.

0: I've done all I can for him, sir. There's only one person I can think of who might be able to help him now, and she lives in Glen Innes. It's her I'm on the way to see.
1: While I was waiting on Tamworth Station for the train to Glen Innes, I had a cup of coffee at the railway cafeteria. There I was approached by an elderly, grey, almost white-haired woman who introduced herself as Mrs. Parsonage and told me she was Renfrew Summer's housekeeper in Narrabri, where he'd resumed his medical practice. Would I be right in presuming you refer to Mrs. Long, Mrs. Lottie Long?
0: Yes. Do you know her?
1: Oh, reasonably well.
0: I feel I know her too. Dr. Summers has spoken so much about her, one might almost suppose that... Oh, that sounds like the train now. It was kind of you to talk to me, Mr. Hamilton. Perhaps we'll meet again.
2: Yes. Oh, Mrs. Mack. Any sign of Matt yet?
3: Not yet.
2: He left a note to say he'd be back by lunchtime. He ought to be showing up soon.
3: That don't disturb sign still hanging outside room 17.
2: Oh, Mr. Bayliss is still there.
3: Well, I thought you said he'd
2: be. I agreed to let him stay till Charles arrives.
3: Charles Hamilton?
2: Yes, he's on his way. He sent a telegraph. He'll be on the 4 o'clock train, the one Matt's going out on, if he's finished his business here. Oh, I must say, I'm very uneasy about the whole thing. Charles and Mr. Bayliss, I mean. I wish Charles would give up this idea of getting a divorce. I don't think he realises what he's letting himself in for.
3: Well, there's not much you can do about it, if he'd made up his mind.
2: Well, you can imagine what the newspapers will do with it. There'll be the most frightful storm. Society will be rocked to its foundations.
3: Oh, he must be very determined about it, to go as far as hiring a private detective.
2: He is very determined.
3: Can I bring you some lunch?
2: Oh, don't mention food. I haven't recovered from that enormous breakfast you forced on me.
3: You don't eat enough to keep a bird alive. That's what worries me most about leaving you.
2: I wish to God Matt would get back. I'm getting nervous.
3: You're getting nervous.
2: Having resigned myself to the inevitable, I just wanted it settled, for better or worse. As things stood, we were both in a state of suspended animation, and it was beginning to show.
3: There are so many loose ends to be tied up here. It'll be 6 weeks at the very least before I can think of leaving.
2: Well, you have to suit yourself, Mrs. Mack. Never mind about me. I'm perfectly capable of tying up any loose ends.
3: Oh, you wouldn't know where to begin.
2: She was right, of course. But I didn't think I could bear 6 weeks of her lovesick prattle. For that, I was sure, was what I'd be in for. Uncharitable though it may sound, there was a limit to my endurance. Has the mail come?
3: Yes.
2: Still nothing from Gordon or William either. It's about time we got a postcard or something.
3: Oh, the mail from ships is all over the place. They have to wait until they get to a port to post a letter. And then it has to wait until another ship comes the other way and picks it up.
2: I wonder how he is. Hope the poor darling's not seasick.
3: Oh, not him. He's got a cast-iron stomach.
2: From what one hears of the food in some of those foreign ports, he may need it.
3: Speaking of food, I'd better go and see if everything's in order in the dining room. We've got a new waitress on.
2: A few minutes later, I saw Matt from the window. He was crossing the street from the direction of the bank. The pleased look on his face indicated he'd successfully concluded his business. Come in. Matt, I was starting to wonder where you'd got to.
4: It took longer than I expected, but everything's been settled.
2: Oh, you'll be leaving on the train this afternoon, then?
4: Yep. Just got nice time to have a bite to eat and pack me swag.
2: Oh, they're serving lunch now. Mrs. Mack's in the dining room. I told her you wanted to see her. She'll probably bring you something in here if you'd rather eat privately.
4: No, there's no tearing hurry. I've got something to show you first.
2: He reached into his pocket and produced a small, velvet-covered black box. He pushed it across the desk toward me.
4: Take a look inside.
2: It was a white gold engagement ring with a fair-sized diamond centerpiece. Not the biggest diamond I'd ever seen, but far from the smallest. Set in a cluster of rubies. I didn't think it was quite Mrs. Mack's cup of tea, but I knew she wouldn't care. The way she felt about Matt, she would have settled for a curtain ring.
4: Well, how do you like it?
2: It's very nice.
4: Well, you don't sound too sure.
2: Of course I am. How did you come to choose it?
4: Oh, the woman in the store helped me. She reckons rubies are the things to set diamonds off. Whatever that means. To be fair, crack of the whip, I wouldn't know a ruby from a blackfella's... from any other precious stone.
2: Well, it's very nice.
4: Now, why don't you try it on?
2: Well...
4: Go ahead, see how it looks.
2: All right. It's a bit large for me, but it should be just right for Mrs. Mac.
4: Mrs. Mac?
2: This is the something you were going to give her, isn't it?
4: Struth, now. Oh, I got her a pearl necklace. The ring's for you.
2: I sat paralysed, gaping at him across the desk, the ring flashing in the shaft of sunlight that came through the window shades.
4: What do you say, Lottie? Are you game?
5: Not thinking of jumping out, are you, darling?
6: Not yet a while. Business is too good.
5: You may be interested to know that Charles left this morning for Gleninus.
6: Did he now? Oh, fancy that.
5: He went in response to an urgent telegraph from Mrs. Long. It means trouble, Jack. It can only mean trouble.
6: Oh, I wouldn't lose too much sleep if I was you. You know how it is with Charlie. When Lottie whistles...
5: This man Bayliss could be a big threat to you, darling. He worked for Father, and he knows where certain bodies are buried. Janet Holly's among them.
6: Janet Holly's been dead 14 years, and your old man almost as long.
5: But Bayliss hasn't. He's very much alive. And unless I miss my guess, at this very moment he's with Mrs. Long in Glen Innes waiting for Charles to join them. It's a council of war, darling. And it's not only Charles's marriage that's at stake. It's your neck, or could well turn out to be, if Bayliss reveals certain facts to certain people.
6: You worry too much, sweetheart. I would have thought by now you'd have more faith in your old Uncle Jack.
2: As Jack Seeger smugly watched the smoke from his cigar curl up toward the ceiling, I faced his other half, Matt Gore, in my office at Glen Innes, sporting the diamond and ruby engagement ring he'd bought for Mrs. Mac, or so I thought, on the third finger of my left hand. It was the second time Matt Gore had proposed marriage to me. The first time had been shortly before I'd left Tamworth originally, with Gordon, a babe in arms, all those years ago.
4: You know, I've been doing a lot of thinking, Lottie, about your situation. Jack marrying Grace Manning and leaving you with a kid in that. Not that he did it because he wanted to. It was the last thing he wanted. I know that for a fact. But it doesn't help you any. And it doesn't help the kid. Except you'll both be better off financially in the end. We all will. But I understand how you feel. And I don't blame you. What I'm trying to say is... Well, it comes back to you and the kid. You need a husband. He needs a father. Oh, hell, do I have to spell it out? I'm asking you to marry me.
2: I'd been grateful to him on that occasion. It had seemed like a gesture of great kindness on his part and compassion. Now I was appalled beyond measure. Not that I'd have considered marrying Matt Gore in a fit then or now, but... How on earth was I to break the news to Mrs. Mac, whose bags were all but packed for Yetman, who was waiting in the wings with bated breath and fluttering heartstrings to be swept away to the chosen land on the banks of the McIntyre River? On the credit side, it was the out I'd been praying for. On the debit side...
4: Well, don't just sit there gawking. Say something for God's sake.
2: Oh, dear God...
4: Strike me pink. Is it that crook a prospect?
2: But you gave Mrs. Mac to believe, gave us both to believe it was her you had in mind.
4: Her? What for?
2: To be your wife.
4: My wife? Mrs. Mac? Oh, star of the lizards, where in blue blazes did you get a wild idea like that?
2: From you, from everything you said.
4: God's truth. What are you talking about? I never said anything about marrying her. I never said anything like that.
2: Well, you may not have actually said it in so many words, but you certainly inferred it. I wasn't even here while you were putting your charms to work on her. If I had been, I'd have put a stop to it smartly.
4: Well, hell, why do you think I stayed on so long? I was waiting for you to get back.
2: I was under the impression you were negotiating the sale of some horses.
4: Oh, so I was. But the deal fell through, because I hedged. And the reason I hedged was because you weren't here. For all that, I came out in front. I got a better price in the end.
2: You came out in front? What about Mrs. Mack? What am I going to tell her?
4: I'll tell her she got the bull by the tail. Oh, I'll tell her myself.
2: Oh, you stay away from her. You've done enough damage. Oh, surely it must have penetrated that thick skull of yours that she was moonstruck by all that talk about your paradise up north. Who wouldn't be?
4: It strikes me you ain't too moonstruck.
2: Matt, you're 30 years older than I am. We're near enough. What kind of future could we have? If it was 10, even 20, it might be a different story, but it just isn't a proposition for you any more than for me.
4: I'm as fit as ever I was. Fitter in lots of ways, Christ.
2: I don't doubt you can still handle a 12-horse team as well as ever. But that isn't exactly...
7: Lottie!
2: Mrs. Mack, what is it?
7: The gentleman in room 17. He's dead.
2: What?
7: Murdered. His throat's been cut from ear to ear.
8: 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Be sure to listen out for that. It's 15 minutes past 10 here on Curtin Radio, 100.1. We're going to get on with the music in just a tick. But prior to that, we need to let you know about there is a crash. It is on Loftus Street, southbound at Graham Farmer Freeway. That's in West Perth. Loftus Street, southbound at Graham Farmer Freeway in West Perth. There are various lanes blocked. 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So please exercise extreme caution or try and avoid that area at

at all costs, if you can. There we go. Now, Kenny's listening in Redcliffe, and let's get on with our music. Kenny, you put your name to this one by the Box Tops. It's called Soul Deep.

Played that for Kenny and Redcliffe. Hope you enjoyed it, Kenny. 18 minutes past 10. Now, we're going out to Ballajura right now and saying very good evening to Frank. And Frank mentioned to Irina about the sad passing of American singer Ronnie Dove at the age of 90. He passed away a week or so ago. So we got this song for you, Frank, and for everybody else, of course. One Kiss for Old Time's Sake. This is Ronnie Dove.

0: That's Ronnie Dove, and we played that for Frank and Ballajura. Thanks for putting your name to that track, Frank. 21 minutes past 10. One in 10 people will experience a seizure. October is a seizure month, and Epilepsy WA is encouraging everyone to become seizure aware. 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

27 past 10, you're on Curtin Radio 100.1 FM. Alan Wilson with you right through until midnight, playing all your Friday night favourites. The Bee Gees' international debut album was called Bee Gees First, and this song came off it. To Love Somebody. Pretty song.

14 degrees currently in Perth, Mandurah and Rottnest Island. A shower or two is expected for tomorrow, Saturday the 26th of September. 11 through to 18 is the temperature range. Shower or two, very similar on a Sunday, 12 through to 23. Showers on Monday, 13 through to 21, 12 through to 20 with showers or two on Tuesday. The rain's continuing on both Wednesday and Thursday with temperatures 12 to 19 and 10 to 19 before the sunshine returns late next week, well, Friday to be precise. Okay, the fifth dimension. California Soul, Curtain Radio.

0: Lovely song, isn't it? By Van Morrison, of course. 1989 was the year. We've got a very short sponsors break. And on the other side of the break, we've got a great song by Bertie Higgins called Key Largo. Key Largo is an island off Florida in that northern peninsula area there in Florida in the USA. And it's coming up straight after this.
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Nice track by Bertie Higgins. I'm not sure how many hits Bertie Higgins had. Maybe not too many, but that was a big one for him, wasn't it, in 1982. 16 minutes to 11 o'clock. We've got a couple of 60s tracks to play right now, but I just like to remind you, why don't you, if you haven't put your name to a track, why don't you give Irina a call on 948-419-27. She's also got an email address. It is studio@curtainfm.com.au, and she'll let you know what tracks we've got on the Friday Night Favourites playlist between now and midnight, and you can put your name to one of those tracks. Now, speaking of Irina, she's reliably informed me that that crash has now been cleared, the one that I reported earlier in Loftus Street southbound at Graham Farmer Freeway in West Perth, and great to see that the traffic is now flowing. Okay, so we're 1969. The Beatles had a huge hit with a track called Get Back. How can we forget that one? But prior to that, we're going to play this one by the Turtles. It's called Happy Together, and we are.

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9 to 11 here on Curtain Radio. Where's that second hour of Friday Night Favourites? It's gone. It's just gone so quickly, hasn't it? Now, don't touch that dial. We'll be right back with Steve.

Yeah, great track by Stevie Wonder out of the early 70s. It's Higher Ground here on Curtin Radio 100.1. We play all your favourite variety music station right here on Curtin Radio. Now, we're coming up to the top of the hour. It's actually 4 minutes to 11. As I mentioned before, that second hour of Friday Night Favourites has really zoomed by, hasn't it? So we're going to see you on the other side of the top of the hour and into the third hour. We've got a couple of tracks to take us up there. We have got Diana Ross and Getting Ready for Love, and then we're going to follow it up with a nice song by the Beach Boys, Catch a Wave.

Well, if you're going out and having a little bit of a surf over the weekend and catching a wave, well, good luck. I think my surfing days are well behind me. Okay, we're into the third hour of Friday Night Favourites, and again, I hope you've enjoyed the music that we've brought to you so far, and there's still a great playlist. And if you'd like to know what that playlist is, give Irina a call, 948-41927, and she will let you know. The great Australian artist, Normie Rowe, he must be in his late 70s by now, maybe 78, 79, had a lot of hits, none bigger than this one called Shaken All Over.

Great Australian artist, Normie Rowe, of course, here on Curtain Radio. Now, we've got a couple of nice mid-70s tracks to take us up to the next break. British rock or glam band called Sailor had a big hit with a song called Girls, Girls, Girls. I'm sure we'll remember that one. But prior to that, pretty famous group, Smokey, Living Next Door to Alice.

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That was a big mid-60s hit for Jody Miller. He walks like a man, 14 minutes past 11. Now, it'd be fair to say the mid-60s, there were a global phenomenon around the world with in the music scene that we called the flower power and the hippie era. And I was only a youngish boy back in those days, but I'm sure many people will remember the free and easy hippie power days of the mid-60s. And there was a group called The Move, had a big song, a big hit with a song called Flowers in the Rain. And we're playing this for Irene in West Perth. Irene, thanks for putting your name to this particular track.

Irene and Westbeth, I hope you enjoyed that one. 17 minutes past 11 to take us up to the break. We've got a great song by Gene Pitney called A Mecca.

0: Now, I hope you're a Michael Bublé fan. I most certainly am. We've got a wonderful song coming up from Michael very shortly.
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He's got an absolutely amazing silky voice, hasn't he? That's Michael Bublé, of course. I think he's Canadian. Maybe somebody will correct me if I'm wrong. That was a 2009 hit for him. Now, we're going to jump back about 50 years with these next couple of tracks. Jerry and the Pacemakers out of the early 60s had a big hit with the song called I Like It. The mid-50s, Elvis Presley, That's All Right.

That's Jerry and the Pacemakers here on Curtin Radio 100.1. Let's do one last check of the weather for this evening. 13 degrees in Perth and Mantra, and 14 degrees on Rottnest Island. Now, we've got a fair bit of rain heading our way over the next number of days. Both Saturday and Sunday, the weekend is going to be a shower or two. 11 through to 18 tomorrow and 12 through to 23 on a Sunday. And rain right through until Friday of next week before we get any sunshine. Temperature ranges range from, you know, 12 through to 19, 10 through to 19 for most days until the sunshine returns next Friday. Now, music treasure hunters should dig in at the Rock and Roll Collectors Fair. It'll be held on Sunday, October 4th. It's at Leisure Life, and that's in East Victoria Park. There's vinyl, CDs, cassettes, books, and more. So you can find a forgotten gem. Call 94585864. That's 94585864. Bit of a superstar, wasn't he? John Farnham. I know they recently held a benefit concert for him a few days ago. This is Age of Reason out of the late 80s.

25 minutes to midnight here on Curtain Radio 100.1. Now from one great Australian artist, John Farnham, to another, Gary Stephen Anderson, better known as Angry Anderson. He was born in 1947 and he sadly passed away a couple of days ago. Great Australian rock singer, wasn't he? He was also a tremendous songwriter, TV personality, had an acting career, and he was even a political candidate at one stage. But he was probably best known as a lead vocalist and long tenure remaining member of the Australian hard rock band called Rose Tattoo. What people don't realise about Angry Anderson too, he was a great campaigner for youth support and charities, and he did a lot of tireless work in the background supporting disadvantaged youth in this country and set some programs in place and leaned on some of his friends in the music industry to help that cause also. So a tremendous fella, Angry Anderson, Rose Tattoo. I can't finish Friday Night Favourites without playing a track from him. So you're ready at 24 minutes to 12. This one's going to rock your socks. It's called A Bad Boy for Love.

0: At 21 minutes to 12, I hope you weren't putting your head on the pillow and trying to sleep when I put the Rose Tattoo track on. But he was a great Australian artist and a decent fellow. And, yeah, that's Angry Anderson. We'll be back with something a little bit more mellow, Simon and Garfunkel, very shortly.
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That's a pretty song, isn't it, by Shelley Fabre here on Curtain Radio, 101.1 FM in the pretty city of Perth. Now, this next track was originally motivated by Sandy Chapin. Sandy Chapin is the wife of Harry Chapin, and she basically wrote a poem and a little bit about after their son Josh was born. So she wrote the poem, and Harry put it into a song, and it's called Cats in the Cradle, and the rest is history.

0: Harry Chapin, Cats in the Cradle here on Curtin Radio 100.1 FM. Just about closing down for this Friday night, for Friday Night Favourites at 10 minutes to midnight. But I'd like to acknowledge tonight's program sponsor, which is NE Solutions, WA Senior Specialty Move Managers, mapping the way through life's difficult journey. We've got a short break and then we will have Daniel Boone.
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Daniel Boone out of the mid-70s here on Curtin Radio. That's a big hit for him called A Skydiver. Now, that's just about it for Friday Night Favourites. It's coming up to 6 minutes to midnight. Thank you for staying with us, and I hope you enjoyed the music. We certainly enjoyed bringing it to you. We do have a couple of tracks to take us out this evening. But before we do that, I'd just like to wish the Fremantle Dockers all the best. I'm not particularly a Fremantle Dockers fan, but they've been waiting a long time for some premiership success, haven't they? And let's hope from a West Australian perspective that that comes for them tomorrow at the MCG when they take on Brisbane in the 2026 AFL Grand Final. There's been a lot of hype during the week around the city, and of course also around in Fremantle. There's purple everywhere. Businesses have come on board and really joined in the whole festivities of it. So come on, Dockers, let's see if you can bring the cup back home to Perth. Now, I'd like to mention to you, we've got a great array of presenters here on Curtin Radio. There's a bit of rain forecast for the weekend, so what better thing to do than stay inside, keep out of the rain and listen to Curtin Radio. And from 6 a.m. right through to 8 a.m. you can hear Chris Bartlett on the airwaves. And then there's the gardening show from 8 till 10 a.m. with Ray and Faye with the gardening show. My very good friend and mate George Minaldi will be on from 10 o'clock till midday. And then from 12 right through to 6 p.m. tomorrow night, there's Brendan T. Moylan with Born in Boots, with all the country music classics that we all love and enjoy. Kevin Clune's on it after the Born in Boots, and he'll be on the airways at between 6 and 9 o'clock tomorrow night with Flashback Party Part 1. Lawrence Noakes is going to continue with the Flashback Party theme from 9 o'clock through till midnight tomorrow. So plenty of music and plenty of fantastic stuff happening on Curtin Radio, not only tomorrow but right through the weekend. A big thank you to Irina for helping out tonight in the producer's booth. Think always nice to see you, Irina. We'll be back on the airways. I'll be back next Friday night. But in the meantime, we've got a couple of tracks to take us out. We've got Olivia Newton-John coming up right now. Long Live Love. Nice song. And I wonder, as we go to sleep, Peggy Lee. And that's what it's simply called. I Go to Sleep. Good night. Have a great weekend.

birds gonna sing away, and we're gonna forget it. The big fat moon is gonna shine like a spoon, but we're gonna let it, and you won't regret it. Kick your shoes off, do not fear. Just bring that bottle right over here.

bringing the 60s and 70s together, one song at a time. Here in Perth, it's currently 13 degrees, and it's 17 minutes past 1.

The angry voice is raised in vain. 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Sometimes I think it's not worthwhile.

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So he starts to roam the streets at night, and he learns how to steal, and he learns how to fight.

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Paper at the university said I was a hero. And the wise old judge that I went before wouldn't believe what I did it for. Said this is no way to stop the war. But how the hell would he know? Singing songs of disillusion, banned the bombs and beat pollution. Writing on walls about a revolution that's guaranteed to grow. And I see on the news some identity with an old man's views on society. Said there's no room for guys like me.

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There lived a miner

Here's the weather coming up for Perth. Today, Saturday shower or two, reaching 18 degrees, and tomorrow Sunday should be shower or two, with a top of 22 degrees. Curtain Radio, a lifetime of music.

lifetime of music. Curtain Radio. And it's 26 minutes past five. Chris Bartlett will be sharing breakfast with you from six this morning.

0: What a good way to end the night and to welcome in the morning Herb Alpert and the Tijuana Brass with a flamingo that has just flown into the morning light. Sun rises in about 1 minute from now and the day begins. It is Saturday the 26th of September and Wharfie time is 6 o'clock.
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3: Good morning, I'm David Cameron. There are calls for the federal government to clarify exactly what happened after it revealed an AI agent had breached an Australian Medicare data portal earlier this year. Prime Minister Anthony Albanese says he's raised concerns with OpenAI Chief Executive Sam Altman. He says it appears no personal Medicare details were accessed during the incident in June. Speaking to the ABC, University of New South Wales Adjunct Professor Vanessa Teague says the government needs to be more transparent.
4: Whether it was really a failure on the defensive side and whether we need to invest more and understand better how our systems are defended, or whether it was really genuinely an attack from the OpenAI side.
3: The Prime Minister's department is leading an investigation with the Australian Signals Directorate and the AI Safety Institute. Pope Leo has warned about the dangers of artificial intelligence during a four-day visit to France. Speaking in Paris, the pontiff said there was an urgent need for ethical judgment on AI to avoid losing our humanity. The BBC's Hugh Schofield reports from the French capital.
5: Not for the first time, one of his themes was artificial intelligence and the threat he says it poses to human dignity. In order to prevent humanity getting lost in a paradise of machines invading and controlling our everyday life, he said, we need to learn ethical discernment. Human beings needed to be at the heart of every reflection on AI. Big crowds will be out again tomorrow when 600,000 faithful are expected for his mass on the Champs-Élysées.
3: Today's AFL Grand Final will see a capacity crowd at the MCG. The Brisbane Lions are chasing their second three-peat in 25 years, while the Fremantle Dockers are aiming for their first premiership since joining the league in 1995. Wet weather is forecast, but Lions coach Chris Fagan says his players will be prepared.
6: We get to play in the wet a bit up in Queensland. Even when it's not raining, it can get slippery up there, so we're sort of accustomed to that. And, you know, every now and then we train wet weather footy. I think both teams will take it in their stride. Let's hope for the fans it doesn't rain, though.
3: The UN says there's been a sharp increase in the number of Sudanese refugees fleeing the country's civil war to neighbouring Chad. It said more than 400 people were crossing the border each day, around 20 times the usual rate. The UN Refugee Regional Coordinator for Sudan, Mamadou Diane Bolde, says a number of global issues were compounding the refugee crisis.
7: I was able to witness the arrival of new refugees, people who are who tell us that they flee the conflict, they flee the aerial bombardments, they flee the drone attacks, they flee the persecution, they flee the violence, and people who are also getting more vulnerable because of the impact of climate shocks.
3: Some parts of Sydney's train network will be suspended this week due to track work. Metro services won't run between Chatswood and Sydenham, with passengers told to take regular trains instead. Replacement buses are also operating between Wollongong and Bomaderry on the South Coast Line and Cabramatta and Granville on the T2. More sport, and in the NRL, Sydney Roosters have secured their first grand final appearance since their 2019 premiership, defeating the Dolphins 36 points to 20 in a preliminary final in Brisbane. The Roosters will face either Penrith or Newcastle, who play on Sunday.
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0: Eyes on the weather word for the West Coast this weekend. Cloudy is the forecast for today, with a high chance of showers becoming less likely late this afternoon and this evening. The chance of a thunderstorm, though, in the northwest, and winds will be southeasterly, 30 to 45 kilometres per hour, with gusts to 80 kilometres per hour possible about the hills and the foothills this morning. So you are warned. And at the moment, it looks particularly lovely. The full moon has descended over the horizon as the planet turns, and it looks like a beautiful dawn. Currently in Perth, it is 12. No, it isn't. It's 13 degrees. It's the same in Rottnest. I have no reading for Mandurah at this hour, but the wind is pushing in from the east-southeast at the moment. So the forecast for today, in three words, a shower or two, and an expected maximum of 18 degrees.
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0: Good morning, early risers. It's lovely to be with you on this lovely, fabulous, super day. And I thought musically we'd start off with a bit of rhythm, which is my choice. The Four Tops, Standing in the Shadows of Love. Could be Standing in the Shadows of Victory today. And Roy Orbison for Something Gentle for the Ladies. A little song for Leah. Good morning. Kerry B is my producer today. The hot team is in the seat. I'm Chris Bartlett, here until 8 o'clock this morning. What an exciting day it is. But I would like you to remember one thing. And it doesn't seem to occur to many people that this is the King's Birthday long weekend, otherwise known as the Perth Royal Show weekend, actually. And there are double demerit points on the road, so please take care.
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0: just sitting here looking out of the studio window. Beautiful, beautiful white fluffy clouds. The early morning sun just catching the underside. And blue skies welcoming in a fabulous day. I just have a good feeling about today. It is the 28th of September and it is 18 minutes past 6 on Curtain FM. That song by Little River Band was called Witchery. I bet you didn't know that they originally wrote it as a jingle for the Witchery Fun Fashion Boutiques. Don't know if they're still in existence. But anyway, that was the song. And beside that, we also heard the Linda Ronstadt version of an old R&B track called Just One Look. That's all it took.
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The music of your life. If you remember the 60s, those two might just jingle the jangle of memory in you. A wonderful song by Steve Lawrence all about pretty blue eyes. And Rick Nelson dropping himself in there, singing about a poor little fool. That's me. And it's 25 minutes past six. Right. Incidentally, if you like music of the 60s, and a lot of people do, then you've got two chances on this radio station today between 10 and 12. George Minaldi gets into the jukebox and he plays some great songs from the 60s. And tonight, 6 until 9, Kevin Kloon on your radio doing pretty much the same with the Flashback Jukebox. Right, let's put the music aside for a moment. A song by Bonnie Raitt coming up. Sorry about that. Just put that back on that shelf there. Thank you. Let's look at the national weather picture for today, shall we? Starting in Adelaide, showers expected. It's going to be pretty wet along the southeast coast today. Showers in Adelaide, 19. Rain in Melbourne, 15. And then we go to Canberra, where they are expecting a shower or two. 27 degrees. And it drops to 14 degrees tomorrow as a maximum. Isn't that insane? Up to Sydney, mostly sunny, 29 today, 19 tomorrow. They must have a cold front moving through from somewhere. Brisbane, a possible morning shower today, 25 degrees. In Darwin, mostly sunny, 34 degrees across the weekend. And in Alice Springs, a mostly sunny day, and 31 degrees. That's the national picture here at home in where it's Frio time at 26 minutes past six. A shower or two, and I think we could enjoy it. It'll keep us indoors watching, and we expect an expected maximum today. We expect an expected maximum. It's forecast at 18 degrees.

Bonnie Raitt. With the sort of music you hear between midday and six this afternoon with the one and only Brendan T in his Born and Boots program, that's Bonnie Raitt and Nick of Time. Time? Well, it's 29 minutes past six on Curtain FM. It's time to talk sport and, of course, AFL. And the final today between the Dockers and the Brisbane Lions at the MCG, Fremantle chasing their first premiership, while Brisbane are aiming for a third consecutive flag. It's our turn. Game starts, bounce down at 12:30. In the AFLW, week 6 of 12, Thursday's result, Geelong 10-10-82 defeated Hawthorn 7-4-46. Yesterday, Essendon 4-11-35 were beaten by the West Coast, who were scored 6-9-45. Western Bulldogs defeated Port Adelaide, that's 10-2-62 to Port Adelaide's 8-1-47. Carlton 11-10-76 defeated Richmond 3-3-21. And for this round, the final game, Melbourne 5-4-34 were defeated by North Melbourne 10-5-65. The Waffle last Sunday's final, if you didn't know, Peel Thunder 16-17-113 defeated Claremont 7-9-51. Let's change codes. In the NRL, the preliminary finals and the final three teams, Sydney Roosters, Penrith Panthers and Newcastle Knights, are still in with a shot, because last night the Dolphins 20 were defeated by the Sydney Roosters at Suncorp Stadium, so they're definitely in the final next weekend. On tomorrow, of course, is the decider between Penrith Panthers and the Newcastle Knights to decide exactly who will meet the Roosters next Sunday. In the NRLW today, the Roosters playing host to the Raiders, and on Sunday the Titans are playing the Broncos. That's enough for this particular bulletin. Got some more sports extra coming up for you right after the Weather Girls.

girls. Uh-huh. And have we got

0: Oh, those weather girls.
1: They're predicting rain, and the men are going to come down in absolute showers. That's what it says here. A high chance of showers today, a cloudy Saturday, and a shower or two would be very welcome, I think. You know, I think those clouds this morning have a distinct purple hue to them. Maybe it's just my imagination. Let's get on with the second part of our sport for today. Looking at cricket in the men's one day on Wednesday, South Australia 3 for 238 won the game against the Tasmanian Tigers men with 16.3 overs remaining. I don't know what Tasmania scored, to be perfectly honest. On Wednesday, the Australian A faced India A in a four-day, the men's first four-day match, and the Indians won by 162 runs. In the India A versus Australia A women's one-day match, India 6 for 364 in 48 overs. Australia were all out for 362. So India on both scores won on that particular event. Now, in the one day on Thursday between South Africa and Australia, South Africa 8 for 297 after 50 overs. Australia 230 after 42, so South Australia won by 67 runs. Also in the cricket, the men's one day yesterday, we had a game between Victoria and New South Wales. Victoria 8 for 183, defeated New South Wales 178 by 5 runs. Last night on television, there was a very, very interesting first of two friendly matches between Australia and Brazil. That is, of course, on the subject of soccer. And the game was 1-1. My goodness, there was a brilliant goal, penalty goal, scored by our young 20-year-old player on the Australian side. Absolutely, the Socceroos played a fabulous game. And only in the last few closing moments did Brazil bring the equaliser to bear. The Australia Cup final is also coming up on the 10th of October. And this year, Melbourne Victory will face the South Melbourne Football Club. Also in sport, I should remind you that on Sunday in rugby union, the Wallabies are playing South Africa here in Perth. And in cricket, the second men's ODI between South Africa and Australia is on in Johannesburg.
2: Oh.

0: Crime Time, an American country favourite. It was originally recorded by Buck Owens, but the greatest success was that one. For Ray Charles, it won 2 Grammy Awards in 1967 for Big Ray. And no crying time today, it's Wharfie time. It's 20 minutes to 7.
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another fantastic dusty diamond out of the 60s that Kevin or George is going to get their teeth into today. Put the needle on the record, you know what I mean? Only love can break a heart. From the man they call the Rockville Rocket, and we know him as Gene Pitney. Right, if you'd like to talk to us today, I'd love to know who you think is going to win the grand final. You can tell Kerry. She's on 94841927. We want to know which way you're going. And if you're not purple, what colour are you? Or you can send it to studio@curtainfm.com.au if you're closer to an email. It is now 6:45, and before we move on, fancy a laugh, a thought, or both? U3A Armadale welcomes bush poet Brian Langley on October the 6th, followed by Alison Cook discussing migration support programs on October the 20th. Two fascinating presentations, and if you want to know more details, 0414 053 421. Got the pencil handy? 0414 053 421. Are we heading in the right direction?

0: magnificent, magnificent artist, sadly has left us. Rene Geyer, and are we heading in the right direction? Wherever you're going, of course you are. But please remember, double demerit points this weekend. It's a long weekend through to midnight Monday, yes. Keep your, you know, your speed down. Whatever the limit is, stick to it. It's there for a reason, and drive to conditions, particularly if it's raining. Know what I mean?
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Fantastic. Barry White's Love Unlimited Orchestra. Yes, Unlimited Love from the orchestra. And that's the Rhapsody in White. And that dates back a few years, about as old as we are. And we're 50 years old, we're Curtain FM, and we're here, we're always here. Yes, we are. Incidentally, I just... don't bother to ring, OK? I asked you who you thought was going to win today the Grand Finals. Well, what a pointless question. Of course, we're all West Australians, the Fremantle team. Or otherwise it'll be warfare, won't it? As it says on the front page of the West Australian this morning. So... whatever be the case, don't bother to ring. We know where we're going, don't we? Incidentally, today being Saturday the 26th of November. November? September. Sorry, wishful thinking. Today is World Contraception Day. Truly, I'll say it again, it is World Contraception Day. I seem to remember when I was living in England many years ago, they had a sort of a strap line that they used on their advertising that said, "Roll it on, Ronnie." Well, keep rolling. That's what I say, Ronnie.

I think the best song that the Cowsills ever recorded, The Rain, The Park and Other Things. Their particular view on life, the universe and everything, I suppose. Right, well, it's about 1 minute till the news. David's standing by with the next bulletin for you. But before we go there, I want to mark the passing of Levi Strauss, who passed this day in 1902 at the ripe age of 73. And you know, he never married. Ironically, he didn't get to pass his genes on to the next generation.

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3: Good morning, I'm David Cameron. Fremantle and Brisbane have named unchanged teams for today's AFL Grand Final. Lion Lachie Neale will take the field, avoiding a one-game suspension for striking. Brisbane coach Chris Fagan says the team had been prepared for the star midfielder to be unavailable.
4: It was a bit like last year, you know, we didn't know he was going to play last year until the day before the game when he got through a fitness test, so sort of history repeating itself just in a different way, but It was a good thing. Good for Lachie, good for footy, I reckon.
3: Wet weather has been forecast for the MCG. The grand final gets underway at 2:30 Australian Eastern Standard Time. The Queensland Family and Child Commission warns the state's child safety services are stretched. The Commission's annual report was tabled in Queensland Parliament yesterday afternoon. It's revealed a nearly 60% rise in the number of children known to child safety who have died. The figures show almost 450 children entered the system between June last year and March this year, up 20%. An independent rapid review will probe child protection services in a WA mining region after a dozen children were reportedly found living unsupervised in squalor. Reports first appearing in the Australian newspaper described more than a dozen children living unsupervised in a South Headland home about 1,600 kilometres north of Perth. The National Indigenous Children's Commissioner has called for new Western Australian laws to protect and respect the rights of Aboriginal children across the state. Two major hurricanes, Polo and Nolo, have developed in the Pacific Ocean, with Hawaii and the west coast of northern Mexico bracing for strong winds and heavy rain. Nolo is currently swirling near Hawaii, with forecasters warning of life-threatening flooding. Polo is a Category 5 storm heading towards Mexico's Baja California Peninsula. First Nations bush tucker businesses are in Sydney to bring native flavours to more Australians. Shannon Kirkwood has the story.
5: The Australian Native Food Festival is a celebration of Indigenous culture and brings together chefs, storytellers, knowledge holders and industry leaders. Mountain pepperberry, lemon myrtle and wattle seed, some of the flavours on offer by the Indigenous-run businesses. It's estimated the bush food industry is worth at least $81.5 million. Curator Sharon Windsor says the festival is about creating a platform for First Nations people and for the industry to be seen, heard and recognised.
3: Returning to sport, the Socceroos have drawn 1-1 with Brazil in their international friendly in Townsville. The two sides meet again in Brisbane. The national men's blind cricket team say they're determined to continue representing Australia overseas despite funding challenges. Captain Matt McCarthy says funding from Cricket Australia is no longer available, so athletes are having to find the money themselves. He says a fundraising campaign has been launched.
6: Normally we would have a few training camps and an international tour funded for our team. Unfortunately, this year they haven't been able to provide that, so we're doing a self-funded tour to Sri Lanka, organised by our players and our Blind Cricket Australia board.
3: And the Sydney Roosters have secured their first NRL Grand Final appearance since their 2019 premiership, defeating the Dolphins 36 points to 20 in a preliminary final in Brisbane. The Roosters will face either Penrith or Newcastle, who play tomorrow.
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0: Well, a cloudy morning is forecast, and it is. A high chance of showers, though, becoming less likely this afternoon and the evening. The chance of a thunderstorm, though, in the northeast. Winds southeasterly, 30 to 45 kilometres per hour, gusting to 80 kilometres an hour, impossible, around the hills and the foothills of this morning. The UV index today is very high. It's set at 8 from 10 to 9 this morning. And really, I can tell you, showers is the name of the game from now through till next Friday. Every day has a forecast for showers. Not rain, just showers. Currently, though, this lovely Saturday morning, it is 13 degrees in Perth and on Rottnest. Have nothing on the temperature gauge for Mandurah at the moment. And the wind is already in from the southeast. So, in a word, same tomorrow, shower or two, 18 today and 23 tomorrow. Oh, come on.

0: Great artist. I love his work. Glen Campbell singing about Sunflower. Good morning, girl. Do you know who wrote that? Of course you don't. I'll tell you. Neil Diamond penned that song, particularly for Glen, and I don't know why. Hope you enjoyed it nevertheless. Derby Gray right out of the news. Drifting Away, which we can do on the weekends, as long as when we're driving we remember double demerit points through to midnight Monday.
1: 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Getting

Don and Phil singing for Ronnie, who's about to go to breakfast after listening to The Love of the Common People from the Everly Brothers. That's for you. This one is for me.

0: Banging out on the old Hammond B3, a man called Earl Van Dyke, and Nowhere to Run, Nowhere to Hide. It's true that the good things in life are free-o, and it's 20 minutes past seven. Believe it or not, do you remember the name, or does the name Jack DeLaine mean anything to you? Actually, no, his name is Jack LaLanne. He was a fitness guru and bodybuilder on American television in the 50s and 60s. And because it's breakfast time, I thought I'd share something with you that he said. He said, you know, there is no fountain of youth. What you put in your body is what you get out of it. You'd not feed your dog a coffee and donuts for breakfast, followed by a cigarette. You'd kill the damn dog.
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Wonderful music, isn't it? I hope you're enjoying the selection this morning. It's setting up your very special day. And as it says on one of my sheets around here somewhere, where did I put it? Ah, yes. The good things in life are free-o. Well, okay. It's the only day we can really say that. Whatever happens, it's 29 minutes past 7, Wharfie time. And it's time to give credit to the fifth dimension and Time and Love, preceded on the turntable this morning by the Delphonics, who tried to blow your mind. Talking of time and love, let's talk about gardening. Because the time is coming up after the 8 o'clock news this morning when Faye and Ray will be here to talk to you for 2 hours about what's going on in your garden. And their guests today include Craig Castry, who's the edible garden educator. And Craig will make a head spin, according to Faye, with new information about growing fruit trees. I will be listening like a sucker. I need to know more about what my fruit trees are doing and why they are not doing what I want them to. Also, Leah Gordon will be in the second hour of the programme, primarily because it is open garden season and the Restore Space is opening on the 3rd and 4th of October. So you'll be hearing all about that too with Faye and Ray after the 8 o'clock news here on Curtain FM. And now, The Seekers.

Two 60s songs you won't hear this morning with George Rinaldi between 10 and 12, or with Kevin Clune this evening between 6 and 9, because I played them, and nobody else can play them, because I have, on Breakfast. Thank you very much to The Seekers and A World of Our Own, and of course BJ Thomas, with the eyes of a New York woman. It's purely in focus. And the time is 24 minutes to 8 on Curtain FM. Quick question, what's the name for a group of kids called? And while you think about that, let me just tell you about Music Treasure Hunters. You, Music Treasure Hunters, the Rock and Roll Collectors Fair is on Sunday, October the 4th, that's next weekend, at Leisure Life in East Victoria Park. 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Want more details? 94585864. 94585864. Right, and the answer to the question, what is the group of kids called? They're called a migraine. And moving along at 23 minutes to 8, here's Stevie Wonder, who is staying gold while I'm staying purple.

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0: I played that particularly for Tony and Denise. They said, please play us an English artist. So I played you Eric Clapton. And you look wonderful tonight, Denise. Not you, Tony. All right, now let's have a quick look here. I'd like to leave you with a little bit of a philosophical thought for the day. And I just would like to leave you with this one. It's not very deep. It says, at the end of the day, remind yourself that you did the best you could today. And that is good enough. Okay, now this day, being 16 minutes to 8 as it is, needs defining, so...
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2: Virgo, don't fall for health scams if it seems fake.
3: Libra, being yourself isn't a crime, it's a truism.
2: Scorpio, does the family know? Break it gently.
3: Sagittarius, don't step into the firing line of a friend's rift.
2: Capricorn, reputational damage isn't worth being involved.
3: Aquarius, being unpopular isn't the real issue.
2: Pisces, someone shines light on your shadow self.
3: And if it's your birthday today,
2: reflect on change. What needs to finish to bring those changes about?
3: That's Your Day by the Stars.
0: Did you get that, Jim? What they said about Aquarius? Yes, I'll have to sit and think about that for a few moments. Dear friend, it is 7:45. Why do I say Jim? Because he's coming out shortly with Saturday Cycling.

0: From one Chris to another, baby, baby, baby, you're out of time. Chris Farlow, that was. And I am out of time. That's about it for us this morning. We've done our best to start your Saturday in the best way we can on this lovely King's Birthday long weekend. And I hope you will enjoy yourself at the Perth Royal Show. If you go, be prepared for some showers along the way. And if you're driving, you know the usual routine on a long weekend. Double demerit points, so behave yourselves. I'm off to the Community Farmers Market down the road on Manning Road. But before I go, I want to thank Kerry for producing the programme as expertly as she ever does. And I thoroughly enjoy working with her. It's been a pleasure. So as we head towards 8 o'clock and Faye and Ray coming up before then, Jim Crinan, who will be talking cycling. And I have four words for you as we go to the break at 10 to 8. Stay safe. Go Frio.
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0: Radio. 9 minutes to 8 o'clock, and this very day we do not have a theme for Jim Crinan's program because he's not in the studio. But he sent me a note to say, I'm trying to call. And we paid the fare. We paid the money. Morning, Jim.
4: Good morning, Christopher. And that introduction was actually better.
0: Better than your usual? Where did you get that?
4: That's a Dave special.
0: A Dave special, righto. Take it away.
4: Well, on this very hazy, purple hazy Saturday morning in Perth, have you checked out the outside, Chris? It's purple. Purple is
0: absolutely.
4: The colour of the day.
0: I'm sure the clouds were slightly purple this morning at dawn.
4: But something you mostly don't know, I invented a new air freshener. Works on mind control. Yeah, makes sense when you think about it.
0: I try and think. Did you hear your stars?
4: I did.
0: Are you worried?
4: I forgot them. I've already forgotten them.
0: Ah!
4: So,
0: Naughty.
4: Let's get it all pumped up this morning. A lifetime of cycling right here on Curtain Radio, 100.1 FM.

0: since last Sunday. In fact, we have a local star, Mackenzie Copeland, who's also the reigning national road champion, coming in fifth in the individual time trial in the under-23s. But also, we have an Australian winner right in that category too, Felicity Wilson-Haffenden, who took out the under-23 World Championship gold medal for Australia. Wow. And a fifth for Mackenzie, who hails from Les Murdy. And also in the under-23 women's road race, Australian Talia Appleton finished fifth, sprinting in for a bronze medal from three riders chasing. And once again, West Australian Mackenzie Copeland coming in 10th in her first world championship. What a unbelievable effort right there. And some extraordinary performances happening in Quebec. And what else have we got going on here? We've still got the road race coming up today for the women's event, which is the Elite, which is 180 kilometres. And there's also a 12-hour time difference as well. So if you're, it's not actually on today. It's actually on tomorrow morning in Perth time. And the race will be held on a tight circuit, or the last eight laps will be around Mount Royal Circuit, which has got a bit of a climb in it. The main contenders in the women's are Dutch superstar Demi Vollering, ahead of Marlene Roosa, the Swiss rider, who also won the individual time trial world championships just a couple of days ago. And the Mauritian former world champion, this is a bit of a surprise, Kim Lecourt, is also putting a best leg forward. And always the Belgium star Lotte Kopecky is also out there doing her best thing. The men's elite road race, which will be over 173 kilometres with more than 3,800 metres of elevation, will finish off with 12 laps of the same Mount Royal circuit. And it could be a climber's delight. And depending on tactics, main favourites could be Remco Evenepoel, who won the individual world championship time trial for the fourth time, mind you, last week. Also, Isaac Del Toro, Pogacar's right-hand man. Mathieu van der Poel, he could be in it. Depends on tactics. A bit of a big man to go 12 times over a somewhat heavy climb. But also the 19-year-old French rocket, Paul Sexus, who came in second in the time trial, or third, I should say, in the time trial, is also a favourite, along with Wout van Aert, Tim Pidcock, the British dark horse, and also, not to forget, Irish pocket rocket Ben Healy. Absolute stunner. Now, let's wrap up this morning's program with the 055 Cycle Club. Good way to finish it off, Chris, this morning. Going to be a damp week ahead, because I think it's going to rain pretty much every day, or supposed to be.
1: Right through to Friday, it says showers.
0: Yeah, I'm still waiting for them to come in here in Perth. But anyhow, on this Monday coming, public holiday, not to forget, also Royal Show's on, school holiday's on, so everything's on. But the O55s will be having a King's birthday ride, and that will be leaving Burswood Park Car Park at 8:30 a.m. Leader's Choice, and then Wednesday, the middle of the week, and the last day of September. It's already the 1st of October on Thursday. Incredible. In fact, just walking around David Jones yesterday, Christmas stuff is already out. So get ready for that as well. But anyway, let's go back to Wednesday. 8 a.m. start, Sandy Beach Reserve, and that's at 203 West Road in Bassendean, Leader's Choice. 8:30 a.m, bit later start, same deal, Leader's Choice. Now, that is your lot for this week. I'll be back next week at 7:50 for 10 minutes of furious cycling. That's it, Chris.
1: Thank you very much, Jim. Have a good weekend and a good long one, and stay safe. And
0: go Dockers.
1: I was waiting for you to say it. Well done, son.

0: Max Merritt and the Meteors with a very strong message on a day like today. Thank you, Jim. Yeah, Curtain FM, 50 years on air and still connected to you, and we love to be, and I hope you enjoy it as much as we do too. Right, Wharfie time, 8 o'clock.
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3: Good morning, I'm David Cameron. WA Premier Roger Cook says he'd be happy to meet with the National Commissioner for Aboriginal and Torres Strait Islander Children and Young People on child protection proposals for the state. It follows reports first appearing in the Australian newspaper describing more than a dozen children living unsupervised in a South Headland home about 1,600 kilometres north of Perth. National Commissioner Sue-Anne Hunter committed to a rapid review of child protection and family support services in the Pilbara with the support of WA's Child Protection Minister. A round table in Perth yesterday proposed a WA First Nations Children's Commissioner and a peak body for First Nations children and families. Lebanon's Prime Minister has warned the UN General Assembly about the risk of creating a vacuum in the south if the upcoming withdrawal of the long-running UN peacekeeping mission isn't replaced with a new international force. Nawaf Salam said it was very difficult to hand over some of UNIFIL's posts to Lebanese troops, given more than half are in Israeli-controlled areas.
4: Our position on the war has been clear from the onset. We want it to stop. We want Israel to withdraw from all Lebanese territory up to our internationally recognized borders. We want the release of all our prisoners, a safe and dignified return of our people to their villages and towns, and the reconstruction of what the war has destroyed.
3: He said Lebanon was attempting to take control of the entire country, a reference to efforts to disarm Hezbollah.